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back to the right track, yeah, a black track, yeah. So you better get back to the right track, a black track. I'm watching mom and dad get cocky with the drink. See, I used to, but it just made them all rethink. What about the kids hanging around? And what about the kids still feeling down? They just see the arguments, the hurt, and the pain, and it's in their faces.

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0: Hey, this is Daniel Clancy. I'm from Waka Waka, Kabi Kabi, and you're listening to Triple A Murray Country.
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And if he won't come back to me, then they can bring the curtain down.

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0: Kapu Kut, Karen Durante with NRS News, coming to you from the lands of the Yuggera and Turrbal peoples. In this bulletin, the PM, Anthony Albanese, plays down the absence of some Pacific Nation leaders at the Pacific Islands Forum. 30 years later, a man is convicted for the death of rapper Tupac, and Shein's stock market debut, not so spectacular. We'll have more details shortly. But first, gas fracked from the Beetaloo Basin in the Northern Territory will create jobs and benefit native title holders. That's what the Northern Land Council is saying today as the first gas flows from the basin to the Northern Territory's power grid. The project has been criticised by traditional owners and environmentalists who are concerned the fracking will contaminate the Beetaloo Basin's water, which is a source of life for the region. The Land Council says today's launch is an example of what can be achieved when native title holders have a seat at the table with industry. The Pacific Islands Forum can still be productive and take a united stand in the absence of some leaders. The Prime Ministers of Fiji, Vanuatu, Samoa and the Solomon Islands and the President of Kiribati aren't attending the summit in Palau. Australian Prime Minister Anthony Albanese says the forum can be productive in their absence.
1: I think that this is a well-attended meeting of the Pacific Islands Forum, and I don't think it's productive to talk it down. I'm talking it up. I think with regard to China's ballistic missile test, we've made it very clear that that is not acceptable. It's not the act of a friend. It was a provocative action and it was inappropriate, and we've made our position very clear, as have a range of other Pacific countries.
0: People who live in regional or rural Australia are more likely to die from motor neuron disease than residents living in cities. That's what Macquarie University Professor Dominic Rowe has found. From today, New South Wales becomes the first state or territory to make it a notifiable disease. It means it'll be reported by a doctor to the health department. Professor Rowe says 10% of MND cases are genetic. The other 90% of cases are referred to as sporadic, as there's no apparent reason.
2: Motor neuron disease kills 2/3 the national road toll, and we are none the wiser as to why. This registry will allow us to do that for the first time globally. This is the first time in the world that motor neuron disease has been made a notifiable disease, to our knowledge.
0: A former Compton gang leader has been found guilty of the 1996 drive-by shooting of hip-hop artist Tupac Shakur.
3: The verdict reads as follows. We, the jury in the above-entitled case, find the defendant, Dwayne Keith Davis, as follows. Count one, murder with use of a deadly weapon. Guilty of first-degree murder with use of a deadly weapon, dated this 31st date of August 2026. Ladies and gentlemen of the jury, is this your verdict as read? So say you one, so say you all.
4: Yes.
0: Jurors took only a few hours to give their verdict in the Nevada court. It's a long-awaited verdict in one of the most notorious unsolved killings in the music industry. Davis's sentencing is scheduled for mid-October, where he'll face up to life in prison. The true status of the platypus is unknown because there's not enough data. In some states, the mammal is listed as endangered and under threat. Programs like the Australian Conservation Foundation's Platy Project helps collect information. Campaigner Jess Abrahams has told the ABC the results have been surprising.
5: Through the 5 years of this project, we've managed to receive records of platypus in more than 100 locations where they hadn't been seen for more than a decade. So we're getting fantastic information, and yeah, we really want people to go to places where they're likely to see a platypus. It's a magical experience, but also where platypus haven't been seen in a long time. And if you can see one there, let us know. We'd love that information.
0: Fast fashion e-commerce platform Shein has suffered a setback in its first day of trading on the Hang Seng. Known globally for its low-priced women's wear, Shein stock was trading at $62, valuing the company at around $33 billion on the Hong Kong trading floor. In 2022, the company was valued at $140 billion. Delays in its listing, tariff and duty changes in the United States and Europe have investors worried about its competitive advantages. Chinese authorities have blocked plans for the company to list on the New York and London Stock Exchange. And that's the latest NRS News.
6: Yes, welcome to the Tuesday edition of The Drive Show with Ian and, well, Clay is still sick, so we have Gaela Biles with us, who's kindly stepped in. to assist us down here at Big Sound, because we're here at Big Sound, which is starting today, goes for the next 3 days. Australia's, Southern Hemisphere's largest music industry conference and festival.
4: How exciting.
6: It is very exciting. How are you?
4: Oh, I'm going very well.
6: Just come off a breaky shift, so.
4: Yes.
6: A little while ago. Yeah. Yeah. So you're feeling good?
4: I'm feeling deadly. I can't wait to interview all the mob. Yeah, I'm really excited for the Google artists to come through and play. And really excited to see all the up-and-coming artists as well.
6: Yeah, yeah. So we've got over 100 artists, I think, over the next 3 days showcasing their music. Lots of conferences as well. So it's a good opportunity for everyone to see new talent, which is really important for, especially for the First Nations music as well. But,
4: for sure.
6: You know, we've got so many good artists coming through.
4: So many. And you know what? I love how they tell their stories. We've got so many of our young fellas that know how to tell a good story, and they do it so well through a good dance and a good sing and some through rap.
6: Yeah, that's it. Well, we've got a very special interview later on in the show. Uncle Bunnalorrie from Coloured Stone and Jason Scott join us because they're actually playing here on the big stage tomorrow. Mm-hmm. But they're going to share some stories with us. Looking forward to that.
4: Me too.
6: Yeah. In the meantime, we'll kick the show off. Triple A Murray Country, welcome to the Drive Show.

0: Triple A Murray Country, welcome back to The Drive Show. It's Tuesday's Drive Show. We're coming to you live from the Brunswick Street Mall. Big Sound is kicking off today. And we're very privileged to have Will Power-Ui from the Google Google Advisory Group with us to have a chat about Big Sound. Will, you've been here for many years now to
1: Big Sound. Yeah, I've been here for a few years, sticking with the Google Advisory, but sometimes I have jumped on stage, did a little showcase. I've got some musical talent, but I really do like being here on the advisory group, and especially on a space where, you know, you're with mob and you feel so empowered in this space. And so it's not just like about the music. It's really, you know, for me anyways, it's about connecting with mob and community and spending the week together.
0: So what have you seen? What are the big changes you've seen over the time that you've been here?
1: There's so many big changes over the past few years. Like, you know, we've had a change in location. We used to be in spaces that were like off to the next block and down the alleyway to a little small shop front where it was really squishy for us to like move in. But now we're, you know, front and center, and we were across the road, but now we are in Hey Chica this year. And yeah, so it's great. Now we've got a central location, and something else that's been really great to see is the welcome to country and the kundal that happens, and how, you know, all us mob were coming together to really spend time to bring cultural protocol into this space. You know, I think there's been a lot of, you know, there's not been a lot of that, but it's been growing over the years, and to see that development, it's really great to see.
0: Particularly, like, you see a lot of, you know, in some areas of the country, you know, they're trying to scale it back, but it's important to keep it front and center, I think, and it's, you know...
1: Yeah, absolutely, and especially for, like, this, like, something that is centered around music, you know, like, music for mob is not just about, you know, creating content so that you can sell it and you market your albums and whatever you're releasing. We're just continuing the same old practice that we've done for thousands and thousands of years, and people are sharing parts of themselves and their stories and their mob in the music. And so there's a special connection there, and I think, you know, there is a responsibility to respect that and to create safer spaces where people are feeling safe to express themselves, that people are, you know, free from experiencing things like discrimination, which, you know, often happens so much. Even right now, there's still a lot going on.
0: Yeah.
1: So
0: it hasn't gone away.
2: I think it's so important to have a platform for our mob to be able to tell our own stories our own way. It's the way that we connect with each other. It's the way that we have an outlet, express ourselves. But I think it's also a way that we connect with our country, you know. And what are your thoughts surrounding the connection and how important it is for young fellas to have that connection and platform at Big Sound?
1: You know, I think one thing that has stuck with me for a while is talking to a brother there, Jay Miller, and by the way, his brother, Young Miller, he was just on The Voice. How deadly was that? And then Jay jumped up on stage with him. I was like, oh, I was in tears a little bit. Even though it was a hip hop performance, I'm like, you know, it was emotional. Anyway, digressing. He said something around like when he was growing up as a young fella, you know, as men, sometimes it's a bit shameful to talk about how you're feeling and to express yourself. And he said that the mic for him became a listener. And so for me, like, and I'm pretty passionate about, you know, health and well-being, or mental health and well-being in particular. Hearing him say, like, the mic is a listener, and also hearing the work that he does with his workshops on teaching mob in communities how to record their own music so that they can express themselves through the mic, I think is the best thing that, you know, young mob can take away from the world of music. It's an avenue to express themselves. Like, we all have different ways that we like to communicate, whether that's just purely yarning, but, you know, turning it into song or hip-hop or folk, or whatever.
0: Particularly hip-hop, because it's...
1: Particularly hip-hop,
0: I mean, there's so many amazing artists coming through that it's, you know, blown everyone away. I mean, that's it's a genre they, you know, they seem to, you know, excel at.
2: It's seen a massive increase of so many of our mob in hip-hop, young, old even as well. Yeah. Like, so many of our mob coming through strong in hip-hop and R&B too.
1: Yeah, and honestly, like, I feel like mob are leading the way in hip-hop. Like, you know, I don't know.
0: Even in, like, performing overall, I mean, the Logies that were just on, how many First Nations people were nominated, won, you know, the creative arts, it's not just... we're talking music here, but it's, you know, theatre, film, you know, I think there's big inroads and people want to hear the stories now. There's so much to share.
2: And I think that's something that a lot of people didn't even realise, is that we actually have so much to share. And now that we have the opportunity to, because let's be real, we were always going to have that opportunity, whether nobody listened to us at all, we always made that opportunity for ourselves. And so I think that's so powerful for our mob to have that opportunity, but to also create our own opportunities where people just have no choice but to listen to us now. So you're going to hear us, we're going to be loud, we're going to be proud, and you got no choice now.
1: Yeah, and that's really the vibe I got from Trials in conversation just before as well. Yeah, if you know, we're all in charge of our own stories, and we need to feel empowered to take ownership of our stories and express ourselves in those ways, because if we don't, then someone else is going to control that narrative, and that's not what it's about.
0: Yeah. I noticed you got a Sue Ray hat on. Were you given that, or were you...
1: Sue Ray hat. Yeah. Did you? Well, actually, Sue Ray just recently released her first track off her debut. Sorry, not a debut, but her album that's going to get released later in the year.
0: Yeah.
1: Before the rain, and I was just there to help and support her. I went to Toowoomba to go to her hometown and helped her run. I was the merch person, just like, hey, have a shirt, have a hat. That's and then I come good. And did it in Brisbane as well, in Woolloongabba. So I'm just rocking Sue Ray all month. So Sue Ray before the rain, check it out.
2: Sue Solid. You know what? We actually seen her at Gympie Muster. So we actually got to see her and all the other mob that was there at Gympie. So it was real deadly to meet her and have a yarn with her. So it's good to see you wearing and repping her merch.
1: I'm repping.
0: Will, thanks so much for joining us this afternoon. And good luck with the rest of the 3 days. Yeah.
1: Thanks for having me, guys.
2: Yeah. Thanks, brother.
0: You're on the Drive Show, Triple A Murray Country.

0: Triple A Murray Country. That was Dan Selton there with Roslyn. You're on the drive show with Ian and Gaila Bales, who's filling in for Claybo, who's not the best.
1: I think it was not the best this time last year too.
2: Aww.
1: So yeah, he got the flu at the muster.
2: There must be something going around, eh? Around this year, all of them are getting sick.
1: Everyone says the Ecker.
2: Yeah, right.
1: So maybe that's the case.
2: We've had so many events happening: the Ecker, Gympie, right. Now Big Sound.
1: Yeah, now Big Sound.
2: I'm not surprised that people are getting sick. You know,
1: dropping like flies.
2: Yeah, that's it.
0: I see where Dolly Parton was laid to rest in a private ceremony last week, but yesterday her estate announced a Dolly Fest. Which is a two-weekend festival taking place in Nashville and London next year to celebrate Dolly's life. So they said it's going to be the memorial that a lot of her fans and that can attend to. So, you know, you're going to frock up for Dolly Fest next year.
2: I think I might. I think I might have to just plan a trip over there.
0: It's amazing how many projects she was working on. She was working right up the time she passed away. She was working on a line of coffee grounds.
2: Yeah, right.
0: Dolly Coffee. Home decor collection. She had Dolly's Life of Many Colours Museum, which she was working on. That's scheduled open next month in Nashville. Dolly Dolls.
2: Yeah.
0: And a range of Dolly dog treats. They're going to be released. And they're coming on. So she had quite a business portfolio, didn't she?
2: So much. Wasn't such just an entrepreneur.
0: It wasn't just about the music. Well, anyway. So Dolly lives on. Which is wonderful.
2: I heard she has a Dolly World as well. Have you heard about
0: A Dolly Well?
2: A whole Dolly World. Like she's like a Dolly World.
0: Yeah,
2: I was looking it up the other day and I was thinking, oh my goodness, I want to go there.
0: Yeah,
2: that looks really fun.
0: It started off as just, I think she just had a replica cabin of where she was brought up. But it's morphed into this massive theme park.
2: Yeah. I think I need to go check it out, honestly.
0: We'll get a Dolly World, Dolly Fest, get some Dolly treats. Amazing. Anyway, let's play some more music now. Here's Busby Maru, all of you, Triple A Murray Country, you're listening to The Drive Show.

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0: couple called Karen Durante with NRS News coming to you from the Yuggera and Turrbal peoples. We begin this bulletin with breaking news that one of the Australians who's been missing since the flash flood in Nepal has been found safe in Tibet. That reduces the number of Australians missing to 42. Meanwhile, rescue attempts are continuing to try and reach hundreds of workers who are believed to be trapped in tunnels at hydropower sites in Nepal. At least 900 workers are unaccounted for at 12 projects damaged by the flash floods. 500 of them are believed to be trapped in tunnels, according to the association that represents the power companies. 4,400 people remain missing since the flood emergency. Taiwan's presence at the Pacific Islands Forum hasn't impressed China. China's special envoy to the Pacific has warned there will be consequences for Taiwan's involvement. Australian Prime Minister Anthony Albanese has dismissed suggestions that Taiwan's presence is a distraction.
1: I'm not distracted. I'm focused on members of the Pacific family, and that is precisely the meetings that I have scheduled here. And I think this is primarily a gathering of the Pacific family, the members of the Pacific Islands Forum.
0: The growing privacy concerns around smart glasses are being reviewed by the Office of the Australian Information Commissioner. The federal government is not currently considering banning the glasses, but it's asked the office to examine the issue. Australian Privacy Commissioner Carly Kind has told the ABC the office is pursuing some companies under privacy laws.
2: One of the areas we're able to focus on is which companies are providing these glasses, how are they collecting the personal information, what are they doing with it, how are they storing it, and is that in compliance with privacy law? And we're actively pursuing a number of different companies on that front.
0: Authorities say the number of confirmed Ebola cases in the Democratic Republic of Congo has passed 6,000. The epidemic has become the largest in the Central African country's history, eclipsing the last outbreak between 2018 and 2020. It's caused by the Bunjibujo strain of Ebola, which has no approved vaccines or treatments. According to the Communications Ministry, the number of people with confirmed infections has risen to 6,041. There have been 2,911 deaths. Experts believe there's a high number of unreported cases. Response teams are working in six provinces affected by the outbreak. New South Wales has become the first state or territory to make motor neurone disease a reportable condition. The proportion of deaths from MND have tripled over the last 40 years. Macquarie University Professor Dominic Rowe says the disease kills 800 people in Australia every year. Professor Rowe has welcomed the step to report all cases in New South Wales.
3: The common perception and what is often written is that this is a rare disease. It's not a rare disease. We just don't count it. So what a notification system means is that everyone who has motor neurone disease will be counted by the Department of Health. And this will enable many things. So most importantly, it'll enable us to identify who has motor neurone disease and where they live.
0: Dwayne Kiffy D. Davis has been found guilty of the 1996 drive-by shooting death of hip-hop star Tupac Shakur. The rapper was stopped at a red light in Las Vegas on September 9 when a white Cadillac pulled up beside him and shots were fired into his car. Police allege Davis orchestrated the drive-by shooting. The jury found Davis, a former gang member, guilty of one count of murder with a deadly weapon. Davis will lodge an appeal. And to tennis news, Australia's Maya Joint has won her first round match at the US Open. She defeated Ludmila Samsonova in three sets, 3-6, 6-2, 6-2. James Duckworth joins her in the second round, but Alexander Vukic lost his first match in five sets. And that's the latest NRS news. You can follow us on Blue Sky, Instagram and Facebook.
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6: 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Triple A Murray Country. You're listening to The Drive Show with Ian and Galia Bales. We're here at Big Sound, the first of 3 days, biggest music celebration in the Southern Hemisphere for the next 3 days. Lots of new artists coming through, and we've got all the big interviews for you, haven't we?
7: We do. We have a special guest joining us today, Tahaliana. Sissy, I know that you're playing on Thursday at 12:30. Can you please tell us your mob and where you're from?
8: Yeah, so I'm Tahaliana. I'm a Prabhawajari girl from Brungle, Condo and Griffith, New South Wales, and I'm so honoured to be up here. I'm an R&B and hip-hop artist, and I haven't released anything, so I'll be debuting my music at Big Sound 2026.
6: Oh, wow.
7: So exciting.
6: So first time here?
8: Yes, first time here experiencing it, so I'm like, I don't know what to expect, you know? Yep. So everyone's kept telling me to not expect anything, so just to go with the flow, follow the current, the crowd, and so I'm just really just here soaking it all up. Yeah.
6: So what's your journey in music been? What have you done? Where have you started? What kind of influences have you had?
8: I started singing when I was about 6.
6: Yep.
8: And then I was on The Voice when I was 15.
6: Oh, wow.
8: Yeah. Yeah. And then from there, I've been doing heaps of stuff in the background, just working on my craft, building my artistry, connecting with community, performing out there regionally and locally as well. So being able to do that, and then now getting to that part where I can start writing my music and then releasing it. I'm currently an artist. I'm doing an artist in residency at the ANU.
6: Oh,
8: so I'm learning
6: fantastic.
8: How to do all of that, like songwriting and building everything in, because I want to be like really creatively involved in everything that I do in terms of music. So I've been able to learn about, you know, audio engineering and like production and being my own boss. So that's really something that I really want to do and break barriers for the people who come after me, you know. So
7: too solid, this young artist. Watch it.
6: Yeah. And I suppose that, you know, on the other side of that is that that you've come, you know, the artists have come before you. So who are your heroes? Who are your, you know, the people that you look up to in music?
8: So growing up, my household was very soulful R&B kind of vibe. So Whitney Houston, Rihanna, Beyonce, all of those big powerhouses were really kind of the pioneers for me, who shape-shifted kind of my pathway. And that's who I want to aspire to be. I don't want to be just for Australia. I want to be international and not like kind of building barriers for myself, you know, breaking those chains. And I'm excited for what the future holds.
7: Well, we're excited to see where the future takes you, Sissy. Any last words for young inspiring artists wanting to get up and do what you're doing on Thursday?
8: I think, great question, thank you. But I think just believe in yourself, because you have to believe in yourself first and foremost. If you don't believe it, people won't buy it. So like just having that ground, having that support network, and then taking it through. So
7: too deadly, this Sissy.
6: Yeah, good on you. Thank you so much for sharing your story, and good luck on Thursday.
7: Yeah, good luck. We can't wait.
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0: Triple A Murray Country. That was Steve Barber there with Broken View. You're on The Drive Show with Ian and Gayala, and we're at Big Sound today and for the next 2 days in the Valley, the Fortitude Valley Music Mall, and lots going on here today.
1: Yeah, getting heaps of yarns with some deadly people.
0: You're at the muster on the weekend.
1: I was.
0: Yeah, so how was that for you?
1: Oh, it was the first time that I went there. Oh, so I only went on the Friday, but I reckon next year I'm going to stay for the rest of the weekend because that wasn't enough for me that one day, I tell you.
0: So who did you see?
1: Oh, so we had a yarn with Catherine Britt, Jake Whittaker.
0: Yep.
1: We didn't see Becky Cole. I really wanted to see Becky Cole. Okay. Grace Alexandra that we had on a couple weeks back. So many deadly artists. We had a couple of the First Nations artists that come up, Edgar Conlins as well. He come up and had a yarn with us. So, really deadly to have a good yarn, even the Bonus Brothers. Yeah. So many good yarns with so many deadly people, eh?
0: Yeah, so you're going up for the whole time next year?
1: Yeah, definitely. Yeah. I'm going to make a whole weekend out of it. So my mum, my grandfather, my nan, they all went back in the day, and so I definitely want to recreate that family moment and get all the mob up.
0: Big event, wasn't it?
1: Yeah,
0: a whole lot
1: I've
0: went
1: heard.
0: Up there. Yeah, there was some big events up there. Ah, too good. All right, you're on The Drive Show, Triple A Murray Country.

0: Census night was Tuesday, 11th of August. 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
1: Station sponsor.

0: Triple A Murray Country, welcome back to The Drive Show with Ian and Gayala. We're here at Big Sound, and it's all kicking off here this afternoon. Well, the Big Sound Mall stage has started up, so
1: it has.
0: Lots of great artists out there this afternoon.
1: It's going off already.
0: Yeah, yeah, and we got lots of good people to talk to. We've had some great yarns, and we have another.
1: We do. Brother Will, can you please tell us your mob and where you're from?
2: Yep, my name's Willie Kepa. I come from Zenatkes, Kulkalgal Nation and Miriam Nation as well, Darnley Island, Yam Island. Grew up in Far North Queensland in Cairns and currently living in Canberra in the ACT.
0: We were just talking before, it's a big change for you to go from Cairns
2: very big change,
0: to Canberra.
2: Yeah.
0: And now you wouldn't go back to Cairns anytime soon?
2: I think I'm well settled now in Canberra. You know, the kids are settled, the family's there and the job's good, so yeah.
0: And so what brings you to Big Sound?
2: This year I'm on the Gulwal Advisory Committee.
0: Yep.
2: And so being a part of that committee means you have to attend. Mm-hmm. So here I am, good excuse to get out of the Canberra winter for a few days and come back to Queensland.
0: Yeah.
2: But yeah, just great to be here. I haven't been here in about 15 years, I think, to Big Sound.
0: Oh, okay.
2: But good to come back, good to start to reconnect with people that I've been out of touch with for a long time as well. So
0: you would have seen
2: just
0: it.
2: Nice.
0: So you would have seen some big changes then.
2: Yeah.
1: Is there any artist that you're looking forward to the most?
2: No, not really. I'm actually still learning who's here. I'm one of those guys that's kind of like, all right, where do we go now? Haven't even looked at the program until I got off the plane today, just in little bits and pieces. But I just kind of take on whatever's going on at the moment and just kind of discover, I guess, you know.
0: So, it's a great opportunity for, you know, particularly for First Nations artists to show off the new talent. You know, there's a whole lot of new talent coming through, but we were saying before about how many great artists and performers there are now that are just, you know, everywhere. You know, they're really
2: so
0: taking
2: many.
0: Over.
2: Like, lots of names that I don't even know or haven't heard of, I guess, because I'm a, you know, studio engineer, producer. I'm sort of locked away in my little bubble sometimes, and because I don't tour as much as I used to and get out there and attend things, so I don't know who does what, you know. Yeah. So it's only like when the Nemas come around or Arias, you kind of find out like, oh, so-and-so is one best artist of the year. And it's like, oh, okay. And then I go and check them out, you know. But great. I mean, I've just spent the last couple of months in Zoom meetings with people like Danny, who's performing now, and some great artists, you know, just lots of our mob doing wonderful things around the country. It's great to see a lot of people in the production world as well. Someone like myself, who thought that, you know, there weren't a lot of us in that sort of field, you know. Yep. But now everybody is doing it because it's so easy and it's so accessible, you know.
0: Yeah.
2: So it's just great to see the rise of our music from our people, you know, and our artists as well. So,
0: that's interesting to see you say that, from, because it's not just the performance, is it? It's all the production as well. So, you know, having, you know, First Nations people on in that space as well is really important. For the whole
2: industry. We need to continue to occupy space, you know, wherever these events are happening, you know, even more so today.
1: 100%. Creating that space, making it our own, and especially if we can be the artist, we can be the production team, we can be it all, we can have a whole team of our own mob. And I think that's something that we're starting to see now more so in today's day and age, which I think we've come such a long way, but we definitely still have a long way to go, that's for sure, brother.
2: Yeah, that's right. And, you know, we've been talking about this 25-year anniversary for Big Sound, and also honouring our legacy artists as well. I have the privilege of performing with tomorrow Uncle Bunalari and his son Jason as Coloured Stone. So, and we've been working on a new album together in the studio in Canberra as well. So I found out that they were here a few days ago, and I rang Jason. I said, I'm coming to Brisbane. I saw that you're there. He goes, oh, great, can you play? So, that's just come about in the last couple of days. So, looking forward to that.
0: We're going to have a yarn at them shortly, later on in the show. So, we're really looking forward to that.
2: No worries.
0: Thanks for joining us
2: today,
0: Will.
2: Thanks, guys.
1: Thanks, brother.
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1: What is greatness?
2: It's doing what makes you feel proud. What feels right for right now.
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0: AAA Murray Country. That was the Betty Rays there with Coming Home. You're on The Drive Show with Ian and Gayala. We've been here for a couple of hours now at Big Sound, day one. So we're looking forward to another couple of big days here. Yes. And coming up in the next hour, we're very excited to be talking to Uncle Bunnell Laurie and Jason Scott from Coloured Stone.
1: I'm fangirling at the moment. I'm getting a little bit nervous.
0: Yeah. When you found out that was happening, you were... I'm so excited.
1: Auntie Trish actually called me on the way here and said, we can organise this up. And I was like, stop it. I was like, oh my goodness, I can't believe that. I raced over here.
0: Amazing. I mean, these guys have been going for so long. They're legends in Australian Aboriginal rock. So, yes. You know, we're looking forward to that. So that's coming up in the next hour. So stay tuned. Good news next.

0: Kapu Kut Karen Durante with NRS News coming to you from the lands of the Yagara and Turrbal peoples. In this bulletin, smart glasses on the privacy radar and fracked gas from Beetaloo Basin flows into the Northern Territory's power grid today. But first, there's finally some encouraging news from the flash flood in Nepal. An Australian who was listed among the missing people is alive in Tibet. The federal government says officials have spoken to them today and they've called their family. It reduces the number of missing Australians to 42. The Pacific Islands Forum can still be productive and take a united stand in the absence of some leaders. The Prime Ministers of Fiji, Vanuatu, Samoa and the Solomon Islands and the President of Kiribati aren't attending the summit in Palau. Australian Prime Minister Anthony Albanese says the forum can be productive in their absence.
1: I think that this is a well-attended meeting of the Pacific Islands Forum, and I don't think it's productive to talk it down. I'm talking it up. I think with regard to China's ballistic missile test, we've made it very clear that that is not acceptable. It's not the act of a friend. It was a provocative action and it was inappropriate, and we've made our position very clear, as have a range of other Pacific countries.
0: A vaccination program has begun to protect a critically endangered parrot from H5 bird flu. Alyssa Duffs from National Radio News has the story.
2: The migratory orange-bellied parrot, which has a wild population of just 90 to 100 birds, was considered a priority species by the federal government after the strain's arrival in Australia. Researchers have raised concerns about the risk of H5 to the parrot due to its loss of genetic diversity over the past century and its potentially weak immunity. Its wild population is propped up by a captive breeding program taking place at Five Mile Beach outside Hobart. Veterinarians at the facility have started vaccinating 350 of the captive birds, including juveniles, who will later go free in Tasmania to join the small wild population as part of annual releases.
0: Gas fracked from the Beetaloo Basin in the Northern Territory will create jobs and benefit native title holders. That's what the Northern Land Council is saying today as the first gas flows from the basin into the Northern Territory power grid. The project has been criticised by traditional owners and environmentalists who are concerned the fracking will contaminate the basin's water, which is a source of life for the region. The Land Council says today's launch is an example of what can be achieved when native title holders have a seat at the table with industry. We'll check tomorrow's weather in a moment.
3: Census night was Tuesday, 11th of August. There's still time to complete the census. 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
4: Program sponsor.
0: The importing of smart glasses that can secretly record people won't be banned by the federal government for now. However, the Attorney General, Michelle Rowland, has asked the Office of the Australian Information Commissioner to examine the issue. Australian Privacy Commissioner Carly Kind has told the ABC people have legitimate concerns about their privacy.
5: Obviously, your image in many circumstances is your personal information and it might be getting captured through these glasses without your knowledge, uploaded, used, and we've seen some, you know, awful examples already of publication on social media, etc.
0: In sport, Newcastle forward Jacob Saifiti will miss the rest of the NRL season after pleading guilty to a reckless high tackle. His four-game ban will carry over into next season. Cronulla's Thomas Hazelton won't play against the Melbourne Storm on Saturday due to his one-match suspension for dangerous contact. Now here's what you can expect on your country tomorrow. Baboobie Broome, sunny, 32. Morley Perth, a shower or two at 19. Tandanya, Adelaide, possible shower, 17. Nam, Melbourne, morning shower or two and 17. Nipaluna, Hobart, cloudy and 16. On Ngunnawal and Ngambri country or Canberra, a shower or two forecast and a top of 21. Gadigal country, Sydney, mostly sunny, 27. Sunny and 27 for Magajan, Brisbane. A possible shower and 27 for Gimoi, Cairns. Garamilla, Darwin, sunny, 33. Mostly sunny and 32 for Mbatha, Alice Springs and Waibeni, Thursday Island. Mostly sunny and a top of 29. And that's the latest NRS news.
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0: Triple A Murray Country. Welcome back to The Drive Show. We're here at Big Sound in the Fortitude Valley Mall. It's 3 days of massive music celebrations, and we're very privileged at the moment to have with us Uncle Bunnalorry and Jason Lee Scott from Coloured Stone.
1: How
0: you thought
1: deadly.
0: I forgot the name? There's no way I was going to forget that. Absolutely amazing and wonderful to have you guys here. You're playing tomorrow, I believe, as part of the Uncles at Google Ghoul. And so what does entail? So you've seen your musicians coming back to play you've been here before?
2: In Brisbane,
3: yep.
2: Over the years, and yeah. So it's good to be back here again and doing some gigs, you know. Of course, next year we have the 50th anniversary, celebrating 50 years of music in Australia and internationally as well. So, and we've been gone for 50 years next year, and because all our contribution to Indigenous or First Nation people music in Australia is really an amazing thing to do, and to be in the fellas that have, you know, all the work we've done, all the hard work we've done over the years, and to, you know, giving inspiration, giving hope, you know, making our people feel proud, you know, of who we are and the colour of our skin. Songs like Black Boy, iconic songs, Dancing in the Moonlight, all those songs, you know. And now, you know, before there were hardly any musicians, artists out in the communities, but now some of them communities got about 10 different artists and, you know, and 5 bands in nearly every community.
0: It must be wonderful to see events like this that showcase First Nations Indigenous music, because I guess when you guys started, there wasn't, you know, wasn't any of that stuff around.
2: And, you know, now on way back in 1984, 85, Black Boy was played on Radio Australia, just a single, got people in the back. And the frequency went across the ocean, Pacific Ocean, and way it landed in, they heard it in the New Caledonia on the radio. They got an FM radio station there. And in there, you know, for the whole community and, you know, Indigenous people there as well, they had in that radio station, they had a top 10 cadence with Michael Jackson on number one.
1: Hey, watch
2: so
1: out.
2: When they heard it in the wallet, they would knock on the door and say, hey, what was that song Black Boy was on the radio we heard last night? Can you go and chase it up? Because it really touched them. It reached into their minds, and Black Boy, the colour of your skin and your pride and joy. Black Boy, your life is not destroyed, you know? They said, wow. And they gave me goosebumps.
1: Yeah.
2: You know? Made my hair stand up, you know?
1: I know, that's one of my favourites. My Pop and My Little Brother, that was a massive classic and for then them mob.
2: And then when they got it, they said, oh, we got it, man. They put it on the turnstile, bang. 2 days, 3 days gone, they were getting knocks on the door, they were getting phone calls, they were overwhelmed by the request to play that song again, again. It was played every day, every 5 minutes. They couldn't believe it. They said, oh, please. He said, I don't know what to do. He said, Michael Jackson's there. He's hardly getting any votes anymore. Okay. It went up number two, Black Boy. Take him down, Black Boy number one. And that's when I realized, you know, our music is good as any, you know, and we were at the point of giving up, and stories after stories, you know, but we done it all hard by ourselves, working hard to be where we are today, and through racism, you name it, through everything, thick and thin, but, you know, we continue to do what we do, love music. It wasn't only a hobby, but it was a dream that, you know, we made come true. And it's not only a dream we made come true, but it's a dream come true that we gave hope and we gave inspiration to the younger generation, making them feel proud. And now, you know, I get so many people coming shaking me, oh, thank you for, I was taking drugs, I was sniffing petrol, and this, he said, now I'm playing the guitar in a band. And when you hear them stories, you know, you like you get a lot of emotion. You're changing people's lives. That song has changed everybody's life. So we owed 4 gold platinum records. It sold 180,000 copies. Probably sold more. Just that one song. So we're going to record it soon again and put the girl in there. Black Boy, Black Girl. Because
1: too deadly.
2: Girl's coming, hey, here come.
1: Yeah, what about us?
2: And one little boy came up about that, you know? He looked up. And I was thinking, black boy, black girl. He's like, hey, that's that black girl in there. That's a black boy, sir. He said, Dad, take me home. He was only three, he knew all the words. He said, no, you're not doing that.
1: Uncle Bunno and Uncle Jason, how does it feel to instill such strength in our younger fellas? You know, I know my little brother, of hearing that song, that gave him that strength being a young, black, disabled fella, you know? Wow. That gave him so much strength
3: and connection
1: too. Exactly. How does that feel, you know, to instill that strength in our young fellas?
3: It's given, like I said, you know, inspiration, hope, you know, to the hearts and the minds of these young people. It's been a great big impact. It's played a great big impact on a lot of the younger ones. Like some of the stories you hear, where we travel and we perform, we have young and old people that come up and they're just unbelievable. They're just overwhelmed by, you know, the storyline of it all, because, you know, like I myself also, you know, suffered, you know, racism, discrimination at school as well. And that's where, you know, Bunna had got the inspiration to be able to write this song. And that's affected myself as a young fella too. So, you know, hearing all these stories is unbelievable. Like, you got young and old that are sort of brought to tears emotionally. And, you know, to pass that down to the younger generation today. And there's also, we've got a couple of the artists that have also recorded these songs as cover songs. You got Emily Waramurra. There's one other young fella from Fluent, I think. I can't pronounce his real, can't remember his real name, but, you know. But, you know, the greatest inspiration of being able to, you know, be inspired by this song as well, and to be, to do it as a cover is unbelievable. And it makes you feel proud to see that, you know, to see young fellas, and they've taken it across over to America, and Emily is also around Australia. You know, they both have been award winning acts that had awards from this song, Black Boy. It's unbelievable. And I've also, you know, myself, you know, as a musician, singer, songwriter, I've been a young musician, started playing drums with Coloured Stone at the age of 13, and guitars, and, you know, now I'm lead guitar, you know, also singing, backing, and singing, lead singing as well. But I'm also a singer-songwriter in my own right. I've also recorded, you know, singles like Modern Aborigine, which had Corroboree Dance, which won an award through a song contest. That sort of also took me to the next level. So it was, like I said, I mean, when my old man, mentions about Black Boy, you know, giving that so much overwhelmed with requests and stuff like that, there to be able to, you know, pull down Michael Jackson, which is, you know, king of pop, and replace with Coloured Stone song Black Boy, that is just something, you know. I mean, it goes to show that, you know, like I said, you know, our music is good as any, you know, and that's enough to be able to push you through to another whole new level of, you know, pushing forward to your music career. But I mean, I've recorded an album called From the Desert to the Sea, which also won three prestigious Queensland Record Industry Music Awards here back in 2001. And one of the awards which was presented by your grandfather, Uncle Tiger Bales, you know, for Best Indigenous Album of the Year, for From the Desert to the Sea album, and a mainstream Best Album of the Year, and also Best Song of the Year as well. So, you know, having three plaques like that, it sort of made me emotional and made me think that, you know, this is my time to be able to move forward and go to the next level. You know, it's been a great honour to be able to win such awards, to push my confidence as a musician, singer, songwriter. And now, 20 years down the track, I've recorded a new album called Big Heart, which I'm about to release, which is a 9-track song album, which some great songs on there. It's been a long time in the making, but I'm looking forward to finally getting the music out there. But look, this is my first time being a part of Big Sound up here. And it's a great honour for myself and my dad, Bunner, Coloured Stone, to be involved and invited as industry guests. And, you know, and it's also good to be able to catch up with, you know, familiar faces here as well, and meet new faces and meet new people from the music industry here as well. And thank you guys for having us on the radio show. It's been a while since we've been on AAA. You know, I mean, we look forward to continuing, you know, our relationship with you fellas, as, you know, more music to come.
4: Yeah, I was going to say, you've still got the passion to make more music. Yeah, it's really important.
1: Such an honour.
2: The new album we're going out for?
3: Yeah, we've got the new album called Poison Planet.
2: Poison Colour Stone Planet.
1: Stop it.
3: It's only been released over a year, but, you know, we're promoting it at the moment.
2: So I'm just going to get a copy of
3: 12 tracks on there. You can download it from all platforms.
2: Whale's eye on the
3: We've got 12 albums, which are also on
2: tribal
3: every platform.
2: There's heaps of amazing songs
3: distributed to the whole world.
1: We'll definitely be playing it through AAA.
0: Absolutely, yeah. Well, thank you, guys.
3: I'm thinking we've got a separate mics here, but
2: we're one more good thing.
5: Yeah.
2: Now, this song, Black Boy, brings healing into this country. Not only in this country, but I heard somebody said they heard it in one of the prisons in America. The African American, they call them Negroes, but they use it as a calmer down, because they're in there for life or whatever they're in there for. That Black Boy sort of soothes their soul and heals them. And, you know, that song's healed a lot of young people today and gave them hope. But one day, I'll tell you, the biggest request we ever got into life was at a community. And there was it's called Yundamu, way out in the back, about 350 k's west of Alice Springs. We played there one night, and the hall was, it's a long hall from here to the end of that restaurant over there, see? With only one door there and windows with like glass folding.
3: Perspective. Yeah.
2: And when they come to the concert, they bring their dogs and everything in there. Kids and their dogs are fighting and knocking their guitars over.
3: They're enjoying themselves and having fun and dancing as well.
2: And that night it was full. And we started off and we put our set list down, you know, on the floor. And they come up and look. And, hey, can you bring that song up here? That's the last song. No, you put him first. Black boy, put him first.
1: Come on.
2: That's the wrong thing we done, eh? We put it first. That note, the note started flying in. Little note. Little like a request.
3: Scratch up.
2: Open it up. Please, can you play Black Boy for the Johnson family? And they write the name there. Mary, Auntie Mary, grandmother, uncle, the baby, and... Right, yeah, that's a big list there. And I look up. I said, I got to read it out then. Thank you. And I play that. Another one's coming along. Bang! Open it again. Can you play it for the Wilson family? It went right up to number 14. Number 15 was the Spice Girls basketball team.
1: Stop.
3: I think it was the Yundamu Spice Girls. That's right.
2: And I'm looking. But there's only one way. There's a door over there. I got to get out of here.
3: Yeah.
2: And then next minute, the last fellow, number 16, it's an overlay. You walk through the door. He's walking there, limping along. Yeah, brother. Limping along. Wait there, one more. Play me my song. I'm 84. Play my birthday. I looked at him. Yeah, please, brother. So we started playing it then. Next minute, he threw the bloody walking stick away and he was dancing.
1: Stop it.
2: I couldn't believe it.
3: He fooled him.
1: He fooled him. Turned to 24, eh?
3: That was part of the act.
2: I'll make him feel sorry for me.
1: He gave an old man.
2: I nearly forgot that last verse.
3: He started dancing like...
2: One day you'll drop to be a man.
1: Oh, such an honour and privilege to have you yarns with you.
2: Unbelievable. Like, never seen anything like it.
0: Well, as we said before,
2: that's what they love about the song. It's entertaining, it gives hope, it's healing, and still today, that song is still up there.
3: Yeah.
0: At the very least, we should play it right away, I think.
1: Yes, we better play it.
2: We've got to be related to the best of indigenous song in this country.
1: Yeah, it is, in my opinion, 100%.
0: We'll just remind everyone that you're playing the Big Sound Mall stage tomorrow at 1:30.
3: 1:30 to 2:30 tomorrow.
0: 1:30 to 2:30 as part of the Uncles of Billville Bill with Coloured Stone here in the Big Sound Mall stage tomorrow. So would you like to introduce your song?
2: My name is Bunnelorry. I'm also a cultural man. My totem is a whale, as you can see I've got here. I'm also a whale song man through my grandfather, and I am the original member, founding member of the Aboriginal rock band Coloured Stone. We, you know, when I found out Black Boy knocked Michael Jackson off, we went on to win the best album of the year, it was an inaugural award, Indigenous award. But you see that beautiful big album called Human Love on that. We won that. We beat other people. It was good, like amazing. And then Wild Desert Rose got a few arias as well. So we were the first to get an aria before Yothani, before Warrantby, before the whole lot of them. So, and we just went on and on year after year after year. Now, next year is 50th year. So we're celebrating a most prestigious, you know, something that young humans can do in their lives, you know, coming up from the Kunuba Mission. Kunuba Mission, we were born there, and my grandfather helped the missionaries to build. The plan was to build a city rising out of the virgin scrub in the wilderness of Mellie. And they were called the scrub cutters, clearing scrub for flour, sugar and tea. So in those days. And that's when the wireless came out. And I remember our house was next to Uncle Norman's place. He had an old tin house, and we was living in an old, funny old stone house. And I could hear this wireless going. I was only, 12 years old, and I went across. I seen them sitting down with guitars playing. What song's that? What's a Beatles song? He loves you, yeah, yeah. Oh, it was a, what's that one called? Love Me Do. Now look at the chords. It looked like a D to me, but we didn't know what it was. I said, you know what chord that is? No, I don't know. He said, they were playing it, singing it. Unbelievable. So wireless, you know what a wireless was. As they got the frequency, they got this bloody long pipe, you know, where the water goes through. They bend it in the ground and they put this copper wire running from the wireless in through there, up into the ceiling, through the ceiling, and another copper pipe. And on top of that, there's like a coating up the top to pick up the frequency. Switch it on. Hey, I can hear music. It's a Beatles singing. And that was that, you know. And we had a pastor, minister. He come out one Sunday, nobody's coming to church. He looked, big mob of black fellas down there by the house. Hey, what's going on there? He went there. When they looked, they were dancing to Chubby Checker. One fella saved up enough to buy a radiogram, stereogram, and he was playing the Chubby Checker song on the Limbo Rock. They were doing the Limbo Rock. He went up and grabbed it. Hey, pastor, bring that back here. Nope. You're not coming to church, you're not getting this. So he said, I'll fix up. 2 weeks later, he said, yes, we're going to have a contest singing, like a little festival, you know. Everybody come there, and he tricked them. He said, halfway through the, get up and singing, you win a prize. He would pull out the Bible and start talking. Then he put that back and let them continue. It is amazing.
0: Amazing. Uncle Bunnelorry and Jason Scott, thank you so much for being with us as part of Big Sound here at Triple A Murray Country.

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0: Triple A Merry Country, you're on the drive show with Guy Alla and Ian. I think it's better that way. Your name first. It was always Clay and Ian. So I don't feel comfortable going first.
1: Yeah, no, you're right.
0: And thank you so much for coming and joining us on the drive show.
1: It's been an absolute pleasure.
0: Fantastic, yeah. We've had a great day. And two more days at Big Sound.
1: Yeah.
0: Tomorrow and Thursday. So we're looking forward to some great interviews, talking to some artists, and feeling the vibe.
1: Yes, I can't wait to see who else is going to be performing tomorrow.
0: We'll catch you tomorrow on the drive show.
1: Let's do it. Yeah.

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He never fought by any rules. He could wrestle a croc with his bare hands.

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thousand people live in our city. 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

Mom, he's got a didgeridoo. And I said, Mom, what are you listening to? And she said, Murray Country on Triple A.

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I tell you what I know. 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How about that?

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You know, I've always believed that when you feel something, especially something good for someone, you shouldn't keep it from them. You should let them know. But I also believe that if you think it's love, there's really no need to bring it up. If you know, there's no chance for it to grow. But it seems like I'm always coming up with contradictions.

left all to myself, want to come out now, even though they've changed. So you see, I guess I was right in one way that I never told you this. And I don't really know why I'm telling you now, but I just kind of like you to know that there could have been a you and me. I might have changed my life for you, and you might have changed for me. If there were not so many ifs and buts, and if you had wanted it to be. But because of the way I am and the way you are, we never took the chance, did we? Call it respect because we're not free. Call it fear of rejection because of our pride. Or call it just plain old common sense that it would just be too risky and too sticky a situation because we wouldn't know exactly where we were going and we'd be afraid to take the ride. Call it whatever, but I wanted you to know that I like you very much, and you're the kind of person I could love. You're honest, sincere, compassionate, not afraid to be too gentle, not afraid to be too strong. And you've got that certain kind of something that people are always looking for and rarely find and never seem to get enough of.

look out, for I'll bet they could start a fire that nobody in the whole world could put out. But that was yesterday, wasn't it? And things are so different now. So I was right not to ever tell you, because I guess I always knew it never really would have had a chance to grow. And though I'll use my better judgment again and never mail this letter, I still kind of wanted you to know.

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Real laughs, real yarns, real community. Rolling through the middle of the day, it's the Truckin' Hour. Stories from the road, music for the long haul. And when it's time to head home, the drive show keeps you moving. Good vibes, big laughs, and the soundtrack to your arvo. AAA is here with the voices you know and

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Hey, you mob, Rhonda Purcell here. My mob are Quandamooka people, Waka Waka people, and the Goa Koa people. And you're listening to Deadly Murray Country here.

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I've been warped by the rain, driven by the snow. 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And I was out on the road late at night. I seen my pretty Alice in every headlight. Alice, Dallas, Alice.

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0: Hi, I'm Karen Durante. 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
1: Hello, I'm Adam Evans with the NIRS News. Aboriginal child protection advocates say history is repeating itself right now. ABSEC Chief Executive John Lahar has told a major conference in Port Macquarie that what's happening to Aboriginal kids in care amounts to another stolen generation unfolding in front of our eyes. More than 400 people gathered at the three-day event, including workers, carers and policymakers from Aboriginal community-controlled organisations. Mr. Lahar says the evidence and the solutions already exist. What's missing is government backing to make them work at scale. He's calling for independent oversight of the system, not just more tweaks to one that's already failing. Could the deadly Nepal floods have been predicted? Well, a new hazard assessment by international scientists says yes, there were warning signs days before the glacier collapsed. Satellite images reportedly showed the glacier's surface changing, meltwater turning visibly brown, and a crack spreading into the rock around it. One report co-author, geologist Jacob Steiner, says early warning systems for construction workers in the area were very weak. Hundreds of workers were trapped in hydropower tunnels when the flood hit, and researchers say better monitoring could have saved lives. Nepal and China have actually discussed the glacier-related risks just months earlier in May, but no formal warning system had ever been put in place. The death toll has now passed 1,000 and more than 40 Australians remain unaccounted for. Keir Starmer is quitting British politics altogether. The former Prime Minister had confirmed he'll step down as MP, triggering a by-election in his North London seat. It comes just 5 weeks after he was replaced as Labour leader and PM by Andy Burnham. Sir Keir says he wants to hand the baton on and will now turn his focus to international affairs and combating violence against women. He first entered Parliament back in 2015 after a career leading the UK's public prosecutions. It's an acronym that's bothered US President Donald Trump before, and now Canada may immortalise it on a street sign. Ottawa City Council has voted to remove Trump's name from a local road, with Taco Avenue among the suggested replacements. The word is an acronym of Trump Always Chickens Out, a phrase that visibly annoyed the president when a reporter raised it last year. It comes after Trump ordered US agencies to rename Lake Ontario to Lake America, a move that Canadian leaders have flatly rejected. Residents get the final say, with any change unlikely before Ottawa's council election in late October. And scientists may have just caught a glimpse of one of the universe's biggest mysteries. A detector buried deep underground in the US has picked up a single flash of energy that could be dark matter. Researchers called it the most compelling hint in the decades-long hunt for the substance, which makes up most of the universe but has never directly been seen. It was spotted by the Lux Zeppelin detector almost 1.5 kilometres underground. We'll have more coming up next.
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1: To sport, and in cricket, Ben Stokes is coming to Adelaide. The Strikers have confirmed the former England captain will play the whole Big Bash League this summer. It's Stokes' first Big Bash League since

0: he turned out for Melbourne Renegades back in 2015. He walked away from international cricket in June, blindsiding fans with the news partway through a test match. He's expected to be available for the entire Strikers campaign. Now for a look at the capital city weather around the country. Sunny in Magajin, Brisbane with a top 27. 27 are partly cloudy on Gadigal Country, Sydney, while it's 21 in a shower or two in Ngunnawalgambri Country, Canberra, 18 in a shower or two in Naarm, Melbourne, and partly cloudy in Nipaluna, Hobart with a max of 16, a top of 17 in cloudy in Tundanya, Adelaide, a shower or two in 19 degrees in Morley, Perth, and mostly sunny in Garamilla, Darwin with a top of 33. If you have any stories that you'd like to share with us, you can send us an email to news@nirs.org.au. That's news@nirs.org.au.
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2: Hey, good morning, you deadly mob, for a Wednesday morning, middle of the week on the downhill slide. Hey, before I kick the show off, I'd just like to acknowledge the traditional owners of the land on which we are broadcasting from here in West End, Brisbane, and of course acknowledge our elders past, present, and emerging. Yeah, good morning. Another solo morning for me this morning as Gaiella helps out with the drive show as Clay is not feeling the best at the moment, so wish him all the best. Nothing worse than being sick in general, but I think he's had a bit of a unlucky trot. I think he was a little bit unwell not so long ago, so yeah, all the best. Just flying solo again this morning, so help me out. Send through your requests. I've already got a few requests coming through this morning. I love it when I get the early morning requests. It just helps me kind of line myself up for the first hour and decide which way I'm going to roll with it, so yeah, appreciate it. I love it. If you're a first time listener to AAA or you're only just sort of started tuning in, we've got a SMS wall here and you can SMS us here on 0493 222 822. So that's how you can flick us a message, a good morning message or a happy birthday shout out or a song request, whatever it is that you'd like to do. We appreciate it and we love it right here. Not only on the Brekkie Show, but on AAA. Or you can give us a buzz on 38920188. All right, that's how you can get it done as well. So that number again is 0493 222 822. As I know, we've got some new listeners tuning in. Hey, if you haven't seen it yet, the footage is up on the AAA socials. Gaiella has posted my line dancing that I tried to do up there at the Gympie Muster. I got like 3 left feet. I haven't got 2 left feet. I got 3 left feet. But if you haven't checked it out yet, jump on our AAA socials. And if you're not already following us on our AAA socials, it might be worth your while going and check out me trying to line dance. Gaiella's there as well having a crack. But you can definitely spot me in the crowd as a bit of a standout trying to do the line dancing, that's for sure. Alrighty, this is Kooey Shadows right here on The Brekkie Show with your host, Ray Nagus.

America.

Triple A Murray Country, the Brekkie Show. Request there from Michael Garth Brooks there. Friends in Low Places. What about that one for a Wednesday morning? Sorry to do that to you. You kind of want to go home now, don't you? That's if you're not at home. Hey, Warren Zetter's there before that one, Dirt Road Don't. And Werewolves of London. I love that song. Played that one pretty early too. What am I doing here to you guys this morning? I got yous jumping and pumping around so early. Hey, good morning to the mob up there in Mackay and far north Queensland there in Cairns, tuning in nice and early this morning. Hey guys, don't forget, send me your messages, 0493 222 822. Send your requests through, just like Michael's already done this morning. He's an early bird, Michael. He likes to get off the mark nice and early, sending me messages. So that's fine. That's how we like to roll here at Triple A. And if you'd like to hear your song, that's all you have to do. It is that simple. You don't even have to talk to me. You can just send me a text, all right? It's that easy. Hey, this is Rochelle Pitt here, Identity, right here on The Brekkie Show.

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1: Hey, AAA Murray Country, The Brekkie Show. Good morning for a Wednesday. Riding solo this morning. No Gayala Bales this morning. She's helping out with the drive show. Hey, that was Yothi Indy there with Hope. And before that one, Right Till Now, Lane Pittman. Hey, we did some deadly interviews up there at the Gympie Muster while we were up there last week. And one of those deadly interviews we did was with Sue Ray. This is Sue Ray, Shake It Off, right here on The Brekkie Show on AAA Murray Country with your host, Ray Nagus.

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Hey, George Strait there, wrapped right here on The Brekkie Show with your host, Ray Nagus. And before that one, some Dolly Parton, Higher and Higher. And, of course, Charlie Pride before that one. Hey, good morning, good morning, good morning, wherever you are and whatever you are doing. The Cowboy is back. Phil the Garbo from Kalgoorlie. Where you been, brother? We thought you must have went walkabout or missing over there in WA. But thanks for sending through the message about you were watching Werewolves of London on Beta, and you got in brackets there VHS way back in 1981. Gee, you're turning back the clock on me this morning, Phil. We had a Beta as well. Apparently the Beta was a better version, but they were really pumping out the VHS stuff. So if you remember back in the days in the video shops, there was a whole stack of VHS tapes and cassettes that you could get to watch your movies, and there wasn't very many Beta ones to choose from at all. So they were slowly, weeding out the Beta. But we had a Beta. We had a Beta, Phil. Thanks for your message this morning. Glad to hear from you. And you were saying you hadn't heard of Sue Ray before, but she's got a beautiful voice. That's right, she does. And she was awesome to catch up with too up there, as everybody was up there at the Gympie Muster. Did you see us up there? Were you up there at Gympie? Did you come and say g'day to us? Let me know. 0493 222 822.

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0: Hello, I'm Adam Evans with the NIRS News. Aboriginal children in Australia are more than 11 times likely to end up in out-of-home care than non-Indigenous kids. That figure was front and centre of a major child protection conference in Port Macquarie this week, where sector leaders warn the gap simply isn't closing. Reunification rates are even starker. Only 2% of Aboriginal children in care were reunited with their family, compared to a national average of 3.5 times higher. ABSEC Chief Executive John Lahar says strong Aboriginal organisations and working solutions already exist on the ground. He says governments need to be willing to back them with real resources and accountability. Scientists say the Nepal disaster was not entirely without warning. A new hazard report has found that there were signs of trouble in the days before the glacier collapsed, including changes to its surface and a crack spreading throughout the surrounding rock. The assessment raises serious questions about whether hundreds of construction workers could have been evacuated in time. Geologist Jacob Steiner, who co-authored the report, says warning systems in the area simply were too weak to catch it. Despite Nepal and China discussing glacier risks as recently as May, no formal alert system had been set up before the flood hit. The death toll has now passed 1,000 and more than 40 Australians remain unaccounted for. It's the final chapter for a Prime Minister whose popularity collapsed almost as fast as it soared. Keir Starmer will quit as a Member of Parliament 5 weeks after being ousted as Labor leader and replaced by Andy Burnham. He steered Labor to a landslide election back in 2024, but never recovered from what became one of the worst approval ratings any British PM has faced. Cost of living anger, a contentious ambassador appointment, and welfare reform battles all took their toll. So Keir now says it's time to pass the baton to someone else. Ottawa councillors have unanimously voted to strip US President Donald Trump's name from a residential street in the Canadian capital. Among the suggested replacements is Taco Avenue. It's a reference to Trump always chickens out, a Wall Street term the president has publicly despised. The push comes after a tense standoff between Washington and Ottawa and comes after Trump ordered US agencies to rename Lake Ontario to Lake America. Residents will get the final say, with any change unlikely before Ottawa's council election in late October. And don't get excited just yet, but scientists are. A possible sign of dark matter has been detected for the first time by the world's most sensitive detector, and researchers are being careful not to call it a done deal. The results are promising, but has fallen short of being a confirmed discovery. Physicists now want to use other detectors around the world to check their own data for anything similar. The Lux Zeppelin experiment will keep collecting data until at least 2028, either strengthening the finding or ruling it out. We'll have more coming up next.
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0: To sport, and in cricket, for Ben Stokes it's an offer too good to refuse. The former England captain says he can't wait to get started at Adelaide Oval, months after retiring from international cricket in a mid-test bombshell. The strikers have confirmed Stokes will play the entire Bush Bash League summer, his first stint in the tournament since turning out for the Melbourne Renegades in 2015. He made his test debut in Adelaide back in 2013, and Strikers coach Tim Payne says they're thrilled to land a player of his calibre. Now for a look at the capital city weather around the country. Sunny in Magajim, Brisbane with a top 27. 27 are partly cloudy on Gadigal country, Sydney, while it's 21 in a shower or two on Ngunnawalgambri country, Canberra. 18 in a shower or two in Naarm, Melbourne, and partly cloudy in Nipaluna, Hobart with a max of 16. A top of 17 in cloudy in Tundanya, Adelaide. A shower or two in 19 degrees in Boorloo, Perth, and mostly sunny in Garamilla, Darwin with a top of 33.

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2: Hey, good morning, Daddy Mobet there for a Wednesday morning. Beautiful looking outside, not a cloud in the sky. What are we, the second day of September? So I think we're in springtime now. Winter is on the calendar anyway, over and done with. But it was still a little bit chilly there last night. But that's the way things roll here in Brizzy, that is for sure. Hey, don't forget 0493 222 822. Send through your little messages to me. Good morning, song requests, whatever it is that you like. Hey, if you got mob and friends who aren't in the Brizzy area and you know they love country music, why not get them to download the iHeartRadio app and search us up, AAA Murray Country on iHeartRadio. And they can also find us on Community Radio Plus as well. And they can also join in all the deadly country music that we always play here at AAA. Hey, what are you up to this morning? Well, I'm about to play some more deadly music for you, Mob. As you can hear, I'm riding solo. Gaella's helping out with the drive show on the Arvos. So if you want to catch her infectious laugh, you got to go over there at 3 p.m. in the afternoon. And then you get 3 hours of her laughing and giggling over there. I was listening in yesterday, and she sounded like she was having a ball. She was at an event there, I think it was called Big Sound. Her and Ian were there yesterday, and then she put up some stuff on socials, including me line dancing up there at the Gympie Muster last week. So if you haven't seen that, you're not missing out on too much. I had a go. That's the thing. I had a go, but I wasn't very good. But I tell you what, I had an absolute ball having a go at the line dancing. If you haven't done it before, you should probably give it a go. They had a lad there that was teaching all of us how to line dance, and he did it for an hour. So, yeah, from 9 a.m. to 10 a.m., they had this lad there at Gympie teaching us all these different dances. I think there was a dance called the Alligator. I might be wrong. I could be dead set wrong, but I thought he said it was called the Alligator, and I felt like I not mastered that one, but I felt like I learnt that one a little bit better than the other dances, I think only because it literally only had about 4 or 5 different movements that you had to do, and it was pretty simple for me to try to keep up with that one. But if you have a little bit of a look at the film clips on our AAA socials, you'll see there's a little girl that's standing to my left, and she was a crack up because she was literally looking up at me like, mate, what are you doing? You don't know what is going on. And she was a deadly little dancer. So, yeah, go check it out. I'm pretty sure it's on Instagram and our Facebook page. But like I said, you're not missing out on too much. But if you want to have a good laugh at me, go on over there and check it all out. All righty, this is our Black Rock Band here, right here on The Brekkie Show with your host, Ray Nagus.

Hey, Morgan Wallen there. I Got Better. Before that one, Dwight Yoakman, Above and Beyond. And a request there for Becky Cole, for Darren. I hope I'm pronouncing that right, Darren. There's Rainbows, Dreams and Butterflies. It's that simple, literally that simple. Darren sent me a message and bang, Becky Cole went straight in and was played straight away. That's how easy it is. Hey, school holidays aren't too far away. I'm sorry I said the dreaded words, school holidays. Well, actually, maybe you love the school holidays. Maybe you guys are getting away and going somewhere. I don't miss the school holidays in the sense that you're always trying to find something to do for the little fellas, aren't we? Just taking them to the park is nice and simple, and just watching them run around for a good while, as long as you got a little bit of food and a little bit of water there for them, and away they go, and they just keep on going and keep on going. Where do they find all this energy? How come we don't have that energy no more? Well, maybe you do, but I don't think I have the energy to keep up with the little fellas anymore. But, yeah, so that's not too far away. So if you know any school holiday programs or anything, you know, community events that are happening in your area, why not let us know? You can do that in several ways. You can flick us an email here at AAA. You can send us a text message. You can give us a call. Plenty of ways to get in touch with us to let us know what's going on, so we can get all that deadly information out to everybody else. Alrighty, let's keep the music rolling here this morning. This is Men in Trucks, Melinda Snyder.

0: 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I like men in trucks.
1: Hi, I'm Danny Walker. I'm the president of Valley's Diehards, and you're listening to AAA Murray Country.

Triple A Murray Country, the Brekkie Show. How you guys doing this morning? Riding solo. I haven't got anybody riding shotgun with me this morning. Gaella's helping out with the drive show. She looked like she had a deadly time there, had big sound there yesterday. If you haven't seen it already, you can slip over to the Triple A socials and check out not only what she did and Ian did yesterday. There's some line dancing stuff going on over there on our socials of myself and Gaella line dancing up there at the Gympie Muster last week. Check it all out. Check it all out. Hey, I've got a couple of interviews lined up this morning. We're going to catch up with Kaya Jones from Tennis Australia. Have a chat with her. And we're also going to catch up with Taliqua Clancy, the volleyballer, Australian volleyballer, beach volleyballer. She's overseas at the moment, but we're going to catch up with her and have a yarn about her campaign as her and her teammate march towards the Olympics, their campaign to go to another Olympics. So stay tuned for that one. Should be deadly. Hey, this is Gord Bamford here. Fire up. Fire it up for a Wednesday, guys. Come on, let's go.

0: Triple A Murray Country, the Brekkie Show, a little bit of Saltwater Band there, Compass, and Casey Chambers before that one, Going Fishing. Hey, got a deadly interview lined up right now for us. Good morning, Kaya Jones. How are you?
1: Well, thanks. How are you?
0: Yeah, I'm good, thank you. Before we kick it all off, who's your mob and where you from?
1: Yeah, my name's Kaya Jones. My maiden name is Stuart, so I'm actually from New South Wales, South Coast mob from the Yuin Nation.
0: Yeah, well, look, we won't hold that against you that you're from down New South Wales. No, I'm kidding, Hey,
1: I'm New South Wales.
0: Yeah, that's right. Hey, you work for Tennis Australia. What's your role over there at Tennis Australia?
1: Yeah, I'm lucky enough to work for Tennis Australia. My role is the First Nations lead and basically look after all things First Nations, from grassroots tennis, events, AO, everything basically. So it's a really rewarding role and really proud to be in this position.
0: Yeah, now look, one of the things that you're involved with the tennis, you guys had a deadly event that was on up there at Darwin not so long ago. Can you tell us a little bit about how that all went and how it all works and how people can get involved?
1: Yeah, sure. So in Darwin, we had the National Indigenous Tennis Carnival. It's an annual event, and basically it's Tennis Australia's premier First Nations participation event across the whole country. So it brings together First Nations young people from all across Australia to celebrate culture, community, and of course the game of tennis. But it is about so much more than competition. It really creates a safe and welcoming environment where young people can connect with culture and make lifelong friendships and build confidence. And I guess the pathway to get to the National Indigenous Tennis Carnival in Darwin, each state hosts a lead-in event across the country. So this year we had 24 lead-in events all across the country, and it engaged more than 1,000 Aboriginal or Torres Strait Islander kids playing in those events. And then they get selected from those states to then come to Darwin. And we had about 160 kids earned the opportunity to attend the National Indigenous Tennis Carnival. So there's a nice clear pathway from that grassroots participation through to the talent development opportunities up there.
0: Yeah, how good is that? And obviously, you know, we've got a couple of Indigenous legends in tennis, Yvonne Goolagong-Cawley and, of course, Ash Barty. You know, I imagine it'd be awesome. I know they're very busy in their own right. But do the kids sometimes get an opportunity to catch up with either one of those two superstars?
1: Yeah, of course they do. So Yvonne is there most years. Unfortunately, she wasn't there this year, but Ash Barty was. So having role models like them both be a part of any of our events is amazing, but it really sends that powerful message to participants, like what it's all about and what is possible. And they are both incredible people, not only to our First Nations crew, but the whole world look up to Yvonne and Ash. So we're very lucky to have role models like those two amazing women in our game.
0: Yeah, I couldn't imagine any two better people, you know, to guide and mentor our young Indigenous kids coming through the ranks. Now, what's the future look like for the rest of the year? Is there anything sort of major happening in the tennis circles for our mob?
1: Yeah, so the National Indigenous Tennis Carnival, that was a bit like our main event. So I do want to mention, just before our carnival, we actually had an Indigenous international team go to Tahiti to compete in the Oceania Cup. So it was amazing to have not only a national opportunity, but that next step, an international one, which we haven't had for a few years. So a shout out to our four players that went over there. They actually took out the male and the female championship at the Oceania Cup in Tahiti. So it just shows that our talent is there. We're good, and we are producing some really great little players.
0: Yeah, you want to give them a shout? What's their names? You want to give them a shout out? You remember their names? Am I putting you on
1: the spot? Billy and Charlie. Billy is from Queensland. Charlie from New South Wales. Laquisa Khan from Tweed. And Lola Grigor, she's down from Victoria. So they're our top crew that we sent over. And we actually had a First Nations coach go over to Adam Lasky. A shout out to him and unfortunately, I was meant to go, but I couldn't in the end. So I sent another Tennis Australia representative. So they were well looked after. And, yeah, they had a great 2 weeks over in Tahiti, a place to be.
0: Yeah, perfect. Now, does that happen every year for the young fellas? Is that, like, actually in Tahiti, or does it kind of rotate and they go to different places?
1: Not sure at the moment. Hopefully it will be rotated. We're yet to find out the next event. But, yeah, hopefully that's on the calendar year-round. That is the plan.
0: Yeah, perfect. Now, I know I went to the Brisbane International there a few years back, so that's a deadly thing to attend. But is there any Indigenous young fellas that are coming up sort of through the ranks, or that we should probably keep an eye out for? You got any names for us?
1: Yeah, actually, at our National Indigenous Tennis Carnival, there was a couple of Queensland finalists, so I'll talk to the Queensland people, because I'm assuming we've got the Queensland crew listening here. But in the under-18 girls, Layla Shawcross actually was runner-up in the 18 and under girls, but did an amazing job. However, her little brother, Preston Shawcross, won the under-14 singles title. And then another young little girl coming through the ranks, which is great. First time I've met little Talara Noon, who's also from Queensland. She won the under-14 girls showdown event. So there's some really good talent actually coming out of Queensland. We're really excited about this cohort coming out, and looking forward to seeing them progress.
0: Yeah, deadly. All right, thank you very much, Kaya Jones, joining us this morning here on the Brekkie Show from Tennis Australia. Hope everything goes well. I hope those young fellas go well as planned. And thank you very much for joining us this morning.
1: No worries. Thanks for having me. Have a good one.
0: You too. Bye.
1: See ya.
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2: 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Station

0: a major conference in Port Macquarie that what's happening to Aboriginal kids in care amounts to another stolen generation unfolding in front of our eyes. More than 400 people gathered at the three-day event, including workers, carers and policymakers from Aboriginal community-controlled organisations. Mr. Lahar says the evidence and the solutions already exist. What's missing is government backing to make them work at scale. He's calling for independent oversight of the system, not just more tweaks to one that's already failing. Could the deadly Nepal floods have been predicted? Well, a new hazard assessment by international scientists says yes, there were warning signs days before the glacier collapsed. Satellite images reportedly showed the glacier's surface changing, meltwater turning visibly brown, and cracks spreading into the rock around it. One report co-author, geologist Jacob Steiner, says early warning systems for construction workers in the area were very weak. Hundreds of workers were trapped in hydropower tunnels when the flood hit, and researchers say better monitoring could have saved lives. Nepal and China have actually discussed the glacier-related risks just months earlier in May, but no formal warning system had ever been put in place. Keir Starmer is quitting British politics altogether. The former Prime Minister had confirmed he'll step down as MP, triggering a by-election in his North London seat. It comes just 5 weeks after he was replaced as Labour leader and PM by Andy Burnham. Sir Keir says he wants to hand the baton on and will now turn his focus to international affairs and combating violence against women. He first entered Parliament back in 2015 after a career leading the UK's public prosecutions. It's an acronym that's bothered US President Donald Trump before, and now Canada may immortalise it on a street sign. Ottawa City Council has voted to remove Trump's name from a local road, with Taco Avenue among the suggested replacements. The word is an acronym of Trump Always Chickens Out, a phrase that visibly annoyed the president when a reporter raised it last year. It comes after Trump ordered US agencies to rename Lake Ontario to Lake America, a move that Canadian leaders have flatly rejected. Residents get the final say, with any change unlikely before Ottawa's council election in late October. And scientists may have just caught a glimpse of one of the universe's biggest mysteries. A detector buried deep underground in the US has picked up a single flash of energy that could be dark matter. Researchers called it the most compelling hint in the decades-long hunt for the substance, which makes up most of the universe but has never directly been seen. It was spotted by the Lux Zeppelin detector almost 1.5 kilometres underground. We'll have more coming up next.
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0: To sport, and in cricket, Ben Stokes is coming to Adelaide. The Strikers have confirmed the former England captain will play the whole Big Bash League this summer. It's Stokes' first Big Bash League since he turned out for Melbourne Renegades back in 2015. He walked away from international cricket in June, blindsiding fans with the news partway through a test match. He's expected to be available for the entire Strikers campaign. Now for a look at the capital city weather around the country. Sunny and Mangan Jim Brisbane with a top 27. 27 are partly cloudy on Gadigal Country, Sydney, while it's 21 in a shower or two in Ngunnawalgambri Country, Canberra, 18 in a shower or two in Naarm, Melbourne, and partly cloudy in Nipaluna, Hobart with a max of 16, a top of 17 in cloudy in Tundanya, Adelaide, a shower or two in 19 degrees in Boorloo, Perth, and mostly sunny in Garamilla, Darwin with a top of 33. If you have any stories that you'd like to share with us, you can send us an email to news@nirs.org.au. That's news@nirs.org.au.
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5: Hey, good morning to the Daily Mob out there for another Wednesday morning. We are in the last hour of the show. Geez, it's gone quick. Let's Talk will be enough, the 9 o'clock news and weather.

And Ian and Gayala are going to be over there from 3 p.m. onwards this afternoon for the drive show. She potentially will be there all week. Already missing the laugh already and the vibe, but that's all right. The show must go on. Plenty of time for you to send me a request, song request or anything that you'd like to shout out or whatever it is that you want to let me know what's going on this morning. 0493 222 822 is the number and how you can do that one. What do we got here? Oh, hello. Morning, brother. You got Ring of Fire, Johnny Cash for Harold and Laurie on the drive. No worries. Let's throw that on very, very soon for you. Thank you very much for your message this morning. Righto, let's get into it, eh? This is Electric Fields, Don't You Worry.

Hey, Murray Country, The Brekkie Show. Brooks and Dunn there, Honky Tonk Truth, right here on The Brekkie Show. And that request for, who was it for? Harold and Laurie up there on the sunny coast. Ring of Fire, Johnny Cash. And before that one, a request for Kenny on the road again, Willie Nelson. Safe travels, Kenny. You're hitting the road there soon, so you wanted a little bit of on the road again. I don't blame you. Hey, hope you're enjoying your morning so far. As you can hear, I'm riding solo again this morning, potentially for the rest of the week, as Gaella's got some duties over there to help Ian out on the drive show. So if you're chasing that infectious laugh of Gaella, you got to wait until 3 p.m., You won't find it in the mornings, maybe for the next couple of days, but that's all right. Just slip over there at 3 p.m. Don't forget, after the 9 o'clock news and weather, let's talk. Karen Durante will be in with that one right there. All righty. Now, I had a bit of a yarn there to the Daily Choices crew yesterday. I know the Touch Carnival's not until November, but spots are filling up very, very quickly. So if you are intending on nominating a team, I suggest you do that ASAP if you don't want to miss out. And, of course, you better ring your clinics up as well and book your 715s in to get all that sorted, because there is a bit of a wait going on there. So don't delay. Get in and book yourselves in for that one as well, even though November is a couple of months away. All righty, Troy Cassadaly here now. Take a walk in my country right here on The Brekkie Show.

0: Triple A Murray Country, the Bereke Show, Troy Custer Daily there, take a walk in my country. Hey, we've got another deadly interview lined up this morning. Good morning, Talika Clancy, how are you?
1: I'm good, how are you?
0: Oh, I'm really good. Hey, look, I really appreciate it. You are currently overseas, so it's quite early where you are, but thank you very much for joining us on the Bereke Show.
1: No problem. That's all good. Not too bad.
0: Not too bad. 2 hours behind.
1: So I'm in China. So only 2 hours behind.
0: That's all right. Now, who's your mob and where are you from?
1: My mob is a Willy Willy. So from central Queensland.
0: Yeah, deadly. Now tell us, what are you doing in China?
1: Yeah, so we have Asian Champs. So there's a really cool new way that they've change the whole Olympic qualification, and if you win Asian Champs this year, you book your ticket to LA 2028 to the Olympics, which is like 2 years out, which is like, I still kind of can't believe it. But yeah, so today we kick off the tournament, and so this afternoon me and Steffi will have our first game against Mongolia, and yeah, so it's a pretty big one, like pretty nervous, pretty stressed, but at the same time, like, it's just, this is what it's all about. So it was pretty cool.
0: Yeah, look, I'm sure you guys will kill it. Now, do you know much about the Mongolian team? Are they pretty good? Do you know anything about them? You done any research? Do you do that sort of stuff?
1: No, actually. To be honest, I don't tour that much. So it's, I don't have much information on them. So this is a pool, like, first we start in pool matches too. So, like, we have Mongolia, New Zealand and Hong Kong in our pool. But, yeah, no, I've never played them before. So it'll be, yeah, just totally fresh, which is also great. Like, it's our first game. So it's really just about ourselves and taking care of what we need to do.
0: Yeah, look, I think that's a great attitude towards the tournament as well. You know, you guys are just focusing on yourselves, and I think it's a good attitude to have. You don't really care who's on the other side of the net. You guys are just going to go out there and kill it. But how's preparation been for you and your teammate there? Things have been going well?
1: Yeah, it hasn't been too bad. Look, it definitely wasn't like the smoothest. But at the same time, like, that doesn't matter. We're pretty tough. So, yeah, I broke my toe actually a couple of weeks ago. So,
0: oh, no.
1: Hopefully nobody's, my opponent's the thing. I know it sounds really silly, but it's like your second toe, which is a little inconvenient when you like have to like grip in the sand.
0: Yeah.
1: So that's okay.
0: Man, you must be tough as nails playing with a broken toe. So, do you think that'll affect your game in any way, like in terms of, you know, you're jumping up and all that sort of stuff and hitting the ball over the net? Or you think you'll stick to the same sort of game plan you and your teammate you've got so far?
1: Yeah, look, we're pretty fortunate as being full-time athletes that we get, like, incredible support staff around us. So, like, obviously everybody wants everything to be perfect when you're going to competition, but that's just not the reality of life. And so, yeah, I'm just grateful for the support team that we get. Like, we're very fortunate.
0: Yeah, deadly. Now, look, what's the weather like over there in China? Like, it's, we're 2 days into spring over here in Australia, so we're starting to heat up. But what's it like over there in China?
1: Yeah, it's pretty similar, to be honest. It's, like, perfect. They're 2 days into autumn, so the weather is, like, pretty similar to Brizzy right now, so it's kind of perfect. We actually played here like a month ago and it was like stinky hot, so I'm pretty happy it's autumn now.
0: Deadly. Now look, when this
1: is like unbearable.
0: Yeah. Now when this tournament is over, what do you got lined up after that? You got anything lined up, or you're gonna be just sort of heading back to Australia?
1: Straight back to Australia, which will be good, like get a bit of time off, recover. let the toe actually heal properly. But yeah, so the calendar next year starts already in February, like, so pretty early. And we have world champs through next year. So it's really just all like coming at once, like the preparation for LA.
0: Yeah, perfect. All right. Well, I better let you get along and do what you got to do. Thank you very much. I really do appreciate it. Obviously, being so early, or you're a couple of hours behind us here in Australia, over there in China. Good luck with the tournament. I'm sure you and your teammate will kill it over there. And we will talk to you really, really soon. We might try to catch up with you after the tournament, eh? How does that sound?
1: Yeah, no, that sounds good. Hopefully with some good news.
0: Yeah,
1: thank you so much.
0: No worries. I'll keep an eye on your Insta. Keep us updated. If this Talika or Clancy, we're catching up with you, beach volleyballer, and check out her socials to keep up to date with what she's doing overseas there. All the best, Talika. Thanks again for joining us right here on The Brekkie Show.
1: Thank you.
0: See you, mate. Bye.
2: Hi, I'm Talika Clancy. My mob is the Willy Willy Waka Waka and Grang Grang, and you're listening to Murray Country. Triple A Murray Country. I keep doing that, missing Triple A. You're listening to Triple A Murray Country.

0: greatness.
1: It's doing what makes you feel proud. 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
1: Hey, Triple A Murray Country, the Brekkie Show, a little bit of Alan Jackson there, Hard Hat and Hammer, Liar, Cry, Pigman Brothers before that one, and one of the new songs from Jelly Roll, Hands Up. Hey guys, it's that time of the morning where I have to wrap the show up. Don't forget Karen Durante will be in with Let's Talk after the 9 o'clock news and weather, and Ian and Gaella Bales will be over there this afternoon from 3 p.m. onwards doing the drive show. I hope you had a deadly morning this morning. I hope you are loving all the deadly country music that we play here on Triple A Murray Country. Hey, I forgot to do a bit of a birthday shout out. Happy belated birthday to one of the sister girls there, Fiona Smallwood Power. I hope you had a deadly birthday yesterday up there in Teeville, up there in Townsville. I'm sure it was a good day. But hope all you Deadly Mob enjoy the rest of your day today. We'll catch you, Mob, all tomorrow, same time, 6 a.m. through to 9 a.m. I'll leave you with a little bit of King Stingray, Chris Stapleton, Jem Casadaley, and this song right here is a little bit of Merle Haggard. Enjoy your day. My name's Ray Nagus, and we'll see you all, you Deadly Mob, tomorrow.

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Hello, I'm Adam Evans with the NIRS News. Aboriginal children in Australia are more than 11 times likely to end up in out-of-home care than non-Indigenous kids. That figure was front and centre of a major child protection conference in Port Macquarie this week, where sector leaders warn the gap simply isn't closing. Reunification rates are even starker. Only 2% of Aboriginal children in care were reunited with their family, compared to a national average of 3.5 times higher. ABSEC Chief Executive John Lahar says strong Aboriginal organisations and working solutions already exist on the ground. He says governments need to be willing to back them with real resources and accountability. Scientists say the Nepal disaster was not entirely without warning. A new hazard report, starker, only 2% of Aboriginal children in care were reunited with their family, compared to a national average of 3.5 times higher. ABSEC Chief Executive John Lahar says strong Aboriginal organisations and working solutions already exist on the ground. He says governments need to be willing to back them with real resources and accountability.

0: Warning systems in the area simply were too weak to catch it. Despite Nepal and China discussing glacier risks as recently as May, no formal alert system had been set up before the flood hit. It's the final chapter for a Prime Minister whose popularity collapsed almost as fast as it soared. Keir Starmer will quit as a Member of Parliament 5 weeks after being ousted as Labor leader and replaced by Andy Burnham. He steered Labor to a landslide election back in 2024, but never recovered from what became one of the worst approval ratings any British PM has faced. Cost of living anger, a contentious ambassador appointment, and welfare reform battles all took their toll. So Keir now says it's time to pass the baton to someone else. Ottawa councillors have unanimously voted to strip US President Donald Trump's name from a residential street in the Canadian capital. Among the suggested replacements is Taco Avenue. It's a reference to Trump always chickens out, a Wall Street term the president has publicly despised. The push comes after a tense standoff between Washington and Ottawa and comes after Trump ordered US agencies to rename Lake Ontario to Lake America. Residents will get the final say, with any change unlikely before Ottawa's council election in late October. And don't get excited just yet, but scientists are. A possible sign of dark matter has been detected for the first time by the world's most sensitive detector, and researchers are being careful not to call it a done deal. The results are promising, but has fallen short of being a confirmed discovery. Physicists now want to use other detectors around the world to check their own data for anything similar. The Lux Zeppelin experiment will keep collecting data until at least 2028, either strengthening the finding or ruling it out. We'll have more coming up next.
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0: To sport, and in cricket, for Ben Stokes it's an offer too good to refuse. The former England captain says he can't wait to get started at Adelaide Oval, months after retiring from international cricket in a mid-test bombshell. The strikers have confirmed Stokes will play the entire Bush Bash League summer, his first stint in the tournament since turning out for the Melbourne Renegades in 2015. He made his test debut in Adelaide back in 2013, and Strikers coach Tim Payne says they're thrilled to land a player of his calibre. Now for a look at the capital city weather around the country. Sunny in Magajin, Brisbane with a top 27. 27 are partly cloudy on Gadigal country, Sydney, while it's 21 in a shower or two on Ngunnawalgambri country, Canberra. 18 in a shower or two in Naarm, Melbourne, and partly cloudy in Nipaluna, Hobart with a max of 16. A top of 17 in cloudy in Tundanya, Adelaide. A shower or two in 19 degrees in Boorloo, Perth, and mostly sunny in Garamilla, Darwin with a top of 33. If you have any stories that you'd like to share with us, you can send us an email to news@nirs.org.au. 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
1: Coming to you from the lands of the Turrbal and Yuggera peoples, this is Karen Durante for Let's Talk.
2: Great to be with you. Welcome to Let's Talk. My name is Karen Durante. Firstly, I'd like to acknowledge our ancestors and our elders whose shoulders we stand on. I also want to acknowledge traditional owners of the land where you're listening to this broadcast or podcast, depending on where you're listening to this from, and also acknowledge that Aboriginal and Torres Strait Islander peoples have never ceded their sovereignty. Well, as part of Triple A's partnership with the University of Queensland's Indigenous Business Hub, because we spotlight First Nations business in our region. And today we're going to hear about First Nations business, Yulay. And the founder is Jesse Green. He's with us now. Jesse, thanks for joining us.
3: Yeah, thanks for having me. Definitely.
2: It's been a minute since we last saw each other. But I do want to find out, firstly, your mob.
3: Yeah, so firstly, Galangal Jali. I'm a proud Batchala, Wapabara and Gunjadamara man. So, yeah, got roots across the whole East Coast pretty much. But, I'm born and raised here in Magajan and over at Runcorn there, the old 4113. But
2: where's the Gunjadamara come through? Was it through mum?
3: My grandfather.
2: Your grandfather?
3: Yeah, great-grandfather. Yeah, all he's right. A clerk from down that way. So, yeah, down there. And then obviously Batchala up at Gari and Harvey Bay area and Wapabara, the Keppels. Off your boon. So, yeah, Konami and that.
2: Yeah. I remember first meeting you, Jesse. This is when you were doing stuff with AFL Queensland.
3: Yes.
2: That's going a fair bit back. Yeah. But, tell us a little bit about yourself. I mean, what you wanted to do growing up as a kid and, was running your own business one of those things that you dreamt of?
3: Yeah, I think, like a lot of Murray kids in particular, you know, sports, obviously, you know, you think you're going to make the pinnacle, but, you know, harsh reality sets in. So I figured that at an early stage, playing semi-pro kind of stuff. I used to just say I'm a suburban footballer, but you figure out after 18, you're probably not going to get picked in these leagues. So kept playing footy, but then figured out, I wanted to do stuff in sport at the time. So I would have seen you here at the gym. Yeah, as well, because I was PTing at the same time I was working for the AFL. I used to run the Indigenous programs for AFL Queensland, so across the whole state of Queensland and northern New South Wales. And then, it was great there. It was great learnings. They're great operators of the AFL. They're probably the head of the game out of all the sporting orgs in Australia, so especially at grassroots levels. And, just great to pick up opportunities there and go from there. And, then work for Cape York Partnership. After that, Noel Pearson's the head of that, the Cape York Institute, founder of that. But I worked in the Cape York Leaders Program. So looked after about 60 to 80 kids from the Cape that would go to boarding schools through Brizzy and Rocky. I used to look after as well. So, yeah, I would have had about 60 kids on the books I used to look after and kind of be that segue between the parents who are two flights away in the community, and the school kind of be that mediator as well when there was any issues and just make sure the kids are looked after. Yeah. Mm.
2: So when did the idea of Yulay sort of start, when did it enter your consciousness that, I've done all of this stuff?
3: Yeah.
2: I think I want to establish a business, and not just any business. This is Indigenous apparel.
3: Yeah, definitely. So obviously, I had that taste with the PT stuff as well, running my own business, doing accounts. No one tells you about tax. No one tells you about BASS, all this kind of stuff. I'm like, what's BASS? So had a bit of a taste there. I think when I was working for Cape York, and that's all about, us and giving the kids the tools to take back to their communities. They know a lot of their kids will end up back in their communities. But, hey, instead of being the road operator or the nurse, they see only four roles really, teacher, and they usually all fly in, fly out, so what else can I be? And that's where, I was always doing fashion shows and doing a bit of modelling stuff and all this and kind of seeing all the, all the deadly Indigenous, First Nations, you know, manufacturers and designers and stuff. And I think I modelled at the very first, back when my son was born, I was still at AFL then, the very first Indigenous Fashion Week show down in Redfern there. So that kind of was like, oh, you know, I can maybe do this stuff. And then obviously I got poached back in the day by Bundara, they used to be. They've changed hands a bit since then, and obviously their yarn marketplace, so they're actually one of my big competitors.
2: Yeah.
3: But I went there as business developer, but only on the sense that I wanted to set up my own. They knew that from the start.
2: Yeah.
3: Before I went there, I said, hey, I want to set up my own, you know. Our crew, you're dealing with our artwork, you're dealing with our stories. Our kids need to see Indigenous mob in this space, in the ownership space.
2: You mentioned Bundara there, and I mean, and then ULA came along. I mean, how many competitors were there in this particular segment, you know, of that fashion market, if you like?
3: Yeah, there was probably three main ones at that stage. Obviously, it was Bundara. There was Life Apparel, they were called at the time. I think they're still that one. And, obviously, they're both non-Indigenous owned.
2: Yeah.
3: You know, so I was like, oh, you know, always felt some kind of way about it. And I was like, no, we need to, you know, I need to go do this. You know, I need to go out and, hey, if I struggle, I struggle. But I'll be kicking myself if I don't, you know, have a crack. And or at the time, there was BW Tribal as well, obviously, with Warwick and that there. So Indigenous owned, which is fantastic. Got a lot of time for them as well. We're competitors, but there's so much stuff out there. You know, there's so much work going on that, hey, if they're doing their stuff, sweet. You know, if they're dealing with a certain client, I don't go there or try and poach or anything like that. You know, there's other work elsewhere.
2: Yeah.
3: So try and help each other along the way.
2: And I remember when when you were a startup essentially. So how would you describe yourself now in terms of your business life?
3: Yeah. So obviously from scratch, you know, we set it up in 2019, ULA. Obviously I had a partner then at the time. After 6 to 9 months though, I went out on my own. So literally then January 2020, out on my own, just before COVID hit. Luckily, my missus, who's, you know, Kira Lee, who you know, Gumbanyea girl, Bunjalung girl, she said don't...
2: Good model too.
3: Yeah, definitely. So, you know, she does a lot of her soccer and that, but she settled me down because I was about to sign a lease for an office at the stage and she's like, oh, can we just operate from home? I was like, yeah, that's probably smarter.
2: Yeah.
3: And luckily, because then COVID hit, and obviously if I signed that lease, we probably would have went under, to be completely honest. A lot of people weren't ordering apparel. There was no events, no sporting events. There's no school.
2: Yeah, you're just going to wear the gear at home if you're working from home.
3: Exactly.
2: Remotely. Yeah.
3: And unless you were heavy retail online presence, obviously online presences then went crazy. We weren't set up then, obviously. You know, we were more commercial, dealing with corporates and stuff like that and their custom stuff and their rap artworks and stuff like that. But, it was a bit of a shock. I was like, oh, what's going on here? Like it was for many, but, you know, for a brand new business to be starting and a 1-in-100-year event happens, you know what I mean? At the exact same time, it was a bit scary. But when we got through it, I figured, hey, if I can get through that, you know, there's nothing else holding me back. So from operating from home out of the garage, we've had an office for 2 years out at the airport with a bit of a warehouse. Had five staff, in the last couple of years. A couple of, you know, unfortunately I've had one of my sister girls, she passed away. I'm not going to mention her name, just for the family and stuff like that. But, that hit us pretty hard last year. And then one of the other brother boys, he's moved back to Cairns and he wanted to work at his old school. So I'm all about, hey, if you need to move on or that, I'll be there to support you. And I even jumped on the interview for him and pumped him up and he got the job. So I said, hey, you better get that job. You know what I mean? So, but he's doing good. And we caught up when I was in Cairns recently. And he's working there with the Clontarf Academy, I think, with about 300 Murray kids at his old school.
2: Oh, wow.
3: That he looks after. So, still got three staff now. Yes, and we've moved just recently, just around NAIDOC, which is crazy, especially for our game to be moving. But we're just over at Mansfield now. So we invite mob to come out. We don't have a retail shop, but all our stuff there that we sell online is there. So if people want to come and pop in and say hello, we always have a bit of an open door policy.
2: Yeah.
3: We want our mob to come in and know that, we're all black fellas here. And one's Yuggera artist, and Quandamooka man, Nathaniel Chapman, you know, he's with us. Salu Mam is with us, you know, local girl as well, from out of Logan. And then obviously Kira Lee's there as well. So that's just us four at the moment. And yeah, we're keeping ourselves busy at the moment, so it's good.
2: And this is the thing, like, you were doing some of the modelling yourself, yeah. And Kiralee was too, you know.
3: Yeah.
2: And are you still doing that, or are you actually now employing, you know, young people to model your gear?
3: Yeah, definitely. So when you look at our website, you'll see all different black faces on there. We try, like, everything we do with the business, and is kind of something, you know, we're very strict on, in a way, is making sure we're supporting our mob and bringing them along, giving them opportunities. So you'll see a lot of different faces on our website that have modelled for us, even our photography. Brother Lewis there, Bandara, shout out to him, Lewis James Media.
2: Yeah.
3: So if you need a Torres Strait, you know, photographer or videographer, Lewis is the man. So he's now since gone full time, since we, you know, he's been doing photos for us for years, and the last year, 2 years, I think now, he's been operating just full time. You know,
2: yeah.
3: He had a trade and taking photos, and
2: yeah.
3: That was his passion.
2: You go from Sparky to photographer, so yeah,
3: exactly.
2: I've,
3: yeah,
2: I've
3: you
2: had
3: know
2: that
3: Lewis.
2: Conversation
3: yeah.
2: with him, so
3: yeah. And he's literally just around the corner from our warehouse. Is like probably a K, so he just pokes his head in when it. And I was, and we've got a spare room there, so I said, brother, if you ever need to use it, you know, he's used the space at our old office to interview Edric and Branko Lee with his little documentary stuff. So.
2: People mistake you two for brothers, particularly if you're both sporting that beard there.
3: Yeah, I know. Yeah, yeah. We've both got the beard. Yeah, I know the lad. But and then obviously we do stuff for Lyndon, his brother, who runs Premier Concreting.
2: Yeah.
3: You know, his own concreting business, Indigenous lad. We do all their gear and the whole team, you know, when they're out in the doing.
2: Yeah, so the idea was, yeah, corporate wear, essentially,
3: yeah.
2: But also sporting wear.
3: Yeah.
2: As well.
3: Yeah.
2: Have you branched out? Have you gone further than that?
3: Yeah.
2: I think I do remember asking you one time, do you do ties?
3: Yeah, definitely. So we try and be a bit of a one-stop shop. So we don't just do the product, we also design it. So, you know, our corporate clients, even schools, even just small community orgs, if you need an artwork, logo, whatever, we can help you design it. Then we go in and make the product as well. So that way you're dealing with just the one, you know, customer or one person in our team that will help you through the whole process. So yeah, we do not just apparel, we do promo and signage as well.
2: Oh, okay.
3: So yeah, so and promo, the list
2: you've
3: goes
2: had to
3: on and on.
2: Diversify.
3: Exactly, yeah. And it's like, oh, you know, clients would ask, oh, can you do this as well? We know you do shirts, or we know you do ties or hoodies or whatever, but can you do, you know, a notebook and water bottles and all this stuff? Yeah, of course we can.
2: Yeah.
3: You know what I mean? And you then you're dealing with us the whole way through, you know, so we might not just send them polos, you know, we send them backpack, bucket hat, the whole lot, you know, so now it's all decorated by us, you know, and it's a no-brainer for a lot of the corporate clients, but also the schools and stuff that we work with. It's like, hey, you're supporting 100% Indigenous-owned but 100% Indigenous-operated business, you know, and it's given our then team more opportunities as well,
2: yeah.
3: You know.
2: When you started out, were you working still full time? I mean, you didn't have this bucket of money where you could just suddenly invest into the business.
3: Yeah. Like everyone, like it's so weird, you know. I've always been waiting for these free handouts we're meant to get, you know what I mean? Does my head in.
2: Yeah.
3: But, yeah, you know, got a business loan like everyone else, you know, needed that loan just to get me off, you know, to get me started and get me the equipment I needed, you know, laptops, all this kind of stuff, so I could set up at home and be comfortable in the garage at the time. Yeah, got the loan, got it all sorted, you know, had to pay that back, obviously, like everyone else has to, you know, there's no give and take, especially with loans. Banks don't care who you are, you know, you pay back what you got to do.
2: Yeah.
3: But, yeah, I literally jumped straight into the deep end. So I just went straight out on my own and went, no, this is it. We're going to give it a crack. I need to be able to commit all the time I can to this to make it survive. I think if I didn't do that and I did work for someone, it would have fizzled out.
2: Yeah.
3: That's my personal opinion. I probably would have lost the drive because I'm probably preoccupied 40 hours a week, 45 hours, whatever it is here, and then trying to do another 40 to run the business, which would be the minimum.
2: Yeah.
3: I mean, at the time, and my partner, she used to growl me and go to sleep, or, you know, but, you know, you're talking, and it's real. Like, people think you, when you run your own business, it's not nine, you think you can get out of the 9 to 5. It's actually.
2: No.
3: Yeah, it's 6 till 10. The hours increase massively, you know. Sometimes you've got to get up early just because you want to get on top of emails. Before even 9 gets around, you've already done 3 hours of work. And then you're in the office.
2: Yeah.
3: And then you're there 9 to 5 because your team's there and you know, you got warehouse stuff, you got to get out shipments, and then you get home, you do what you do with the family or sport or whatever, and then, okay, 9 o'clock, kids are down, I'm back on the laptop.
2: Yeah.
3: You know what I mean? I'm working till 11. I think I was up till 1 the other night, just gone still. So I'm still doing it now and then when I need to catch up on stuff, but it's died down a bit now that I've got a good team around me and stuff like that. But in the original days, you're talking 80-plus hour weeks minimum.
2: Yeah. I'm assuming that when you went for the bank loan, a business loan, you had to have all the paperwork in, the analysis, strategy, that sort of stuff to show the banks that they weren't that they were lending money to a business that was going to be a going concern, was going to be sustainable.
3: Yeah, definitely. So over those 9 months before I went out on my own, I had smashed out, you know, so much, and I picked up a lot of clients and before I went out on my own, so I felt comfortable enough to go and say, hey, look, I've got all these guys supporting me as well. You know, they're placing these orders.
2: You've got an income stream. You've got means to pay off
3: it's there. And I didn't go for anything stupid as well. You know, I didn't go, oh, give me a couple hundred thousand. You know, I didn't need that at the time. You know what I mean? I just needed enough to get me on my feet and make sure that I'm here. And I'm like my dad's and the mum got it in my head. I don't like owing anyone money.
2: Yeah.
3: You know what I mean? So I just wanted to get me enough just to get me through those first couple of months. If I've got a few wins on the board, sweet, I can pay it back. And you know what I mean? So, yeah, it was – yeah, I hate owing anyone money. That's just how I was raised. Dad always said, if even someone gives you 20, don't forget it. You know what I mean? Make sure you pay it back because they won't forget it. You know what I mean? So, yeah, I hate owing anyone, bank, person, whatever. I've always got to fix it up. You know what I mean? I'm always very grateful for those that have supported me or along the way, whether it was sporting or anything like that, you know, and helped me get to things or sponsored me and stuff. I never forget that stuff. Yeah.
2: So, yeah. Well, we've got Murray Cup coming up soon.
3: Yes.
2: Is that typically a busy time for you with teams saying, hey, we need, a uniform and that sort of stuff.
3: Yeah, so it's a bit of a weird setup with QMC. You're referring to QMC. Yeah. We've supported a lot of teams with their off-field apparel.
2: Okay.
3: We can't touch the on-field.
2: Right.
3: There's contracts in place there, which a lot of people know, which is a non-Indigenous business, has pretty much the monopoly over all that. A lot of the teams want to use non-Indigenous. Indigenous. Yeah, but then it's kind of like, oh, well, this crew's doing our jerseys and that. They've got our design, so they might as well then make our polos, make our off-field stuff.
2: Yeah.
3: But we've had some great support. Brisbane Blacks, shout out to JB. He's always supported us. You know, he's actually got one of my artworks on his gear. So Brisbane Blacks have always been a good supporter of ours. Golf Warriors at the time when they were in playing, you know, we used to do stuff with those. And now there's a new team coming in. Shout out to Dwayne, you know, Conlon and Joshy, Shad and all them. Anala United for the young ones, they're coming through. So they've got a big bunch of about 150 kids from Anala across all the different grades coming into play, and we're doing all their new gear for this year. So they're brand new team.
2: That's a lot of merch.
3: Yeah, a lot of dealing with people too. Yeah. So they got to order, pre-order. Yeah, so it can be a bit chaotic. So that stuff's – and Dwayne and Josh, if you're listening, your stuff's on the way. Don't stress. Yeah. It's coming now. But, you know, great supporters from our local mob as well. And we design the artwork for Anala, like Natty, who's cousins with Dwayne. So, you know, that's how it works. He's designed the artwork, but he's in the office then, so he can do the mock-ups. He can do all that stuff as well. Mm. So, it's fantastic. We obviously, my son plays in it. He's played in the QMC for the last 4 years.
2: Yeah.
3: And I get asked, oh, why can't – where's your stall and all this? And we're actually not allowed to set up a stall there, which is very weird. I said, hey, I can't voice it. I've voiced it enough. It sounds like sour grapes if I keep saying it.
2: If you keep saying it.
3: Or you community.
2: What about your AFL connections?
3: There's actually this Friday, they have their own style of the QMC for the young ones, which is out at Collingwood Park, I believe, at Red Bank, out that way. So they're having that this Friday because it's a people-free day. Then they have their Indigenous round for AFLW for the women's game, which is at Brighton Homes on Saturday. So it's kind of a two-day thing. We're setting up a stall on the Friday. Obviously, my son will be out there playing. My daughters will head out there as well. And Kira Lee and the crew will going out for the day. And we'll be selling merch and all our retail stock, you know, NAIDOC stuff that we had, even, you know, Urban Range stuff. That's all going to be out there.
2: Are you girls playing sport too?
3: Yes. Yeah. The girls are playing basketball, actually. They've got finals this weekend. Yeah, in the under nines or whatever. Yeah, they're only eight. They're only the 220s. But the two bosses, we call them, at home, they set the tone in the
2: house.
3: They
2: have you all wrapped around their little fingers.
3: Little bosses, whereas the boy, he's just cruisy, you know what I mean? He likes to just get home, relax, but, it's hard when the two sisters are there.
2: So you're saying you're filling some orders right now? I'm just curious about your supply chain because obviously with what's happening with the conflict between Israel and over there, does that impact your business model in any way, or is most of your stuff sourced locally?
3: We do both. So we have both Ausmade and offshore, naturally. A lot of people go, why are you sending our artwork offshore? And that's like, well, no, we're designing it. They're cutting and making it.
2: Yeah.
3: You know what I mean? They're just printing it onto the shirts. And I said, Nike, Adidas, all these big brands, they're all done offshore.
2: Yeah,
3: but no one's got issues with wearing all that. You know what I mean? So we make sure the design's from us. You know what I mean? No one offshore is ever designing our stuff, and I'll never sell that. You know what I mean? But we do Australian made right here in southeast Queensland. A lot of people then go, we want Ausmade, but then they don't want the Ausmade price as well. So it's like, hey, well, you've got to decide what you want to do because, an Ausmade shirt's going to be $10 plus more just in the bulk order sense of things, And then if you're going to go retail, then the price is going to be even more again, So we just don't have the skilled sewers and all this. It's not a craft that's taught here. Like young kids don't go, I want to be a master sewer, in Australia. It's all sport or, all different opportunities. So it's not like those kind of trades are very niche. A lot of the people that do sew and master sewers here do come from overseas. You know, they're either from China or India and stuff like that work here in those Ausmade ones. A lot of them, because it's pretty niche, you got to know how to actually stitch it and make sure things are right and all that, all the different types of stitch depending on the fabric.
2: So has that meant that overseas trips for you to where the, where it's made?
3: Yeah, I've been to one of my warehouses, overseas. Yeah, obviously to go in, make sure it's all good.
2: Yeah.
3: Obviously,
2: That 12-year-olds aren't involved in sewing up stuff.
3: Yeah,
2: and
3: not sitting under the stairs in a sweatshop. Yeah. So we got to make sure it's legit. Obviously, because I was heavy corporate to start with, it was something I had to make sure I had set as well.
2: Yeah.
3: Because obviously some of my clients as well can't be
2: associated with.
3: I get audited I have to lodge a form every quarter.
2: Yep.
3: About where it's made, like what's going on. And then I even get audited, even though we don't make it, they come out to our office.
2: Yeah.
3: And come through and make sure even things like my fire extinguisher's good, not expired. Like they check everything in our office. And then my offshore and Ausmade also have to have their certificates of approval, all that kind of stuff. So my offshore ones, obviously, they work with very big brands as well, so they get audited by those brands as well.
2: So there's regulations in place, but I think, knowing you, Jesse, it would be something that you would do anyway, regardless of whether there were regulations in place or not.
3: Exactly, yeah. My missus says, you stress it? I said, yeah, I just make sure it's all right, you know what I mean? Even if it might not happen or something, I still got to make sure it's right. That's just me, I think. I'm not a perfectionist. I like to make sure everything's just operating right and to the book, you know what I mean? Because then I was like, then I don't have any issues then, you know what I mean, down the track. I've got to make sure that it's all running perfect and everything's ticked off.
2: Yeah. Are you where you want to be right now in 2026?
3: It's a weird one. So I would really love for our retail to take off a little bit more, but it's a weird space. I won't charge the prices that some of them other big retail ones would charge, like those ones that make the retail game bigger because they have maximised their profit margin. But I could never charge over $100 for an item. You know what I mean? Even our hoodies, we have these big cotton ones which are very expensive to make, and I still only made them $90 because I was like, I don't want our mob paying anything over 100, you know what I mean? So whereas when you find those big sporting brands, even the ones that are coming through and they take off, you know, for a T-shirt, it's like $120. You know what I mean? Even the big sporting stuff that goes into Rebel or that, you know, like a jersey's $200, you know, $190 or whatever. I could never do that. So I don't know if we'll ever get to that level retail-wise. Ideally, I want to be able to create, with the corporate sense, is create some opportunities for some young ones as well, even if it's in the art space, even just in the graphic space, you know, coming in, working with our team, you know, sit down, oh, this is how you put it onto a mock-up, you know, this is how you make it into a 3D mock-up, you know, and all those kind of things, you know, this is what you want to make sure when you're laying it out, because when it goes to a shirt, it, you know, if you put important elements near the seams, they could disappear, you know, when it's sewn. So you want to make sure that you're putting them in the right place so that your story and the elements that you're trying to get across don't disappear off the shirt.
2: Yeah.
3: You know, all that kind of stuff. So just little things, like I'm always trying to, look at opportunities to help mom. And even when we run stalls, if we're very busy, the nieces and nephews, you know, who are studying at uni or whatever, you know, hey, you just want to come in, earn some cash, you know what I mean? Come in and help us out. So I'm always trying to give, you know, as many of our mob opportunities as possible where I can.
2: Yeah.
3: I can't help everyone, but, you know, try and help. And obviously with sponsorship and stuff, we get hit up a lot. And like obviously being a sporting background, you know, I feel a soft spot for a lot of the young ones coming through, might need a bit of a nudge or a bit of a help, you know, try and, you know, if they're hitting that representative level where it just, you know, it's a burden, it can be a burden on families to go to that next level and try and help them out or teams get to places and stuff, where I can, whether it's through actual money or whether it's through, hey, can we help with product, and you know, we'll do it either for free or discounted to help, and, you know, let us know your story. So try and help where we can, obviously within means. We can't help everyone. I ideally down the track I want to be able to set up a bit of a foundation or something where people can apply, you know what I mean, a bit more formal instead of, hey Jesse, the phone calls or the Facebook messages and all this stuff, and you know.
2: So. But that's been good for business, you know, when you were starting out, having those connections, and people wanting to secure business with you has been good from the outset. A couple more questions, and you know, I don't think sometimes when people go into business, wealth generation is a motivation. What was your motivation to set up your own business?
3: I guess obviously mum and dad battlers, work very hard for us and give, you know, five kids good opportunities, and we've all got good jobs and all that. Obviously I wanted to give them, my kids, a bit of a different platform. Not, yes, finances is great, you know, considering where a lot of our crew have come from. But, you know, there's none of that generational wealth or anything that we see a lot of other groups, you know, non-Indigenous groups do, not just white or Anglo. It's also, you know, Asian. They look, you know, even the Arabic style, they all look after each other and they kind of try and set each other up for the next gen. And I think that's more just an education thing from our perspective as well, you know, giving our kids and our community more the tools to go, hey, you can do it yourself.
2: Yeah.
3: You know, you don't need help over here. You know, you can do it yourself. You know, it's hard work and there's going to be a lot of learnings. Like I said, like tax and that, I wish that was taught in school. You know, because understanding that, as an SME, you probably get smashed the most with tax compared to the big, even the big businesses, you know what I mean? They get a bit of leeway, but the SMEs, we get absolutely annihilated with tax. I hate tax, to be completely honest. It can be very disheartening when you see all your hard work and then before you know it, you get drilled with a tax bill every quarter.
2: Okay, is AI a bit of a concern for your sector at the moment, particularly, you know, keeping the artwork authentic?
3: Exactly, yeah. I think that's probably a big learning for Mob as well, and that's probably a message I'd like to leave at Mob. If you put any of your artwork or that on ChatGPT or any of them AI to make a flyer or something like that, do know that that artwork will probably get reused. I think a lot of mob don't realise that. We get sent mock-ups and stuff where people, you can tell it's been done AI.
2: Yeah.
3: And we ask them, oh, where'd you get the artwork from though? And oh, no, it was just one we did on chat. And I said, well, we can't use that.
2: No.
3: Because obviously that's someone's artwork that's been just regenerated onto a mock-up. So I think just a lot of mob have got to understand that AI's doesn't think itself, it goes off all the information that it's given. So if you're giving it information, it's not just randomly going, oh, here's an art, I thought of this artwork. That's an artwork that's been given to it, and it's putting it on a flyer or anything like that. So I think our mob just got to understand that a little bit better. Hey, protect yourself if you want to protect yourself. Also with the AI, I think you see a lot as well of these offshore ones that are pinching a lot of our artworks as well and putting them on products, and people can see them. You know, there's a few of them getting around, and I always flag it and with Facebook and that, because they've stolen. I've seen our whole NAIDOC range from this year on this website.
2: Oh, true story.
3: Yeah, true story. Yeah.
2: So, what recourse have you got to protect you?
3: It's an offshore one too, and I'm just like, what's the Aussie government doing? Or you know what I mean? Can you block this? Like, if you can kick under 16s off, why can't you block these fake pages which take our artwork but charge more than $30-$40 than what we charge for a shirt, and it's not even authentic? You know, they've ripped it. They've got our logo on there, the whole lot. Just know you lay on it, but our NAIDOC logo, the full, it's like the artwork hasn't changed at all. It's just a ripoff of our shirt. And I've seen about 12 of them just from our one range. So it's hard to do.
2: If any of you listening and you see that, call it out, I guess.
3: Yeah, they operate under some random names like Aussie Vibes and all this kind of stuff. But, you know, it's being made in Vietnam or Malaysia, but it says the address is in America. And, they try and hide it. It's very shady. But I'll look at that one page and see then artists who've got artworks on that are doing stuff with yarn that's on there. I see artists that have done stuff for Indigenous jerseys, you know, for NRL, AFL. You see that artwork in there.
2: Oh, my goodness.
3: So pretty much just anything they see on the net, they're just redrawing it in some kind of way digitally and trying to put it on there. So it is kind of scary. And I think the AI probably helps them a lot too. You know, if they just take that image and go, okay, look, can we pinch this artwork? And it does the job for them, right? So, I was surprised at that one because it was probably 2 weeks after we just released our NAIDOC. And then I seen it on my Facebook. Hey, what's this? You know, scrolling through. I was like, hey, that's our... And then I just flicking through and, like, good 12 of our items are all on there.
2: Yeah.
3: Exactly the same. So,
2: oh, my God.
3: Yeah, it can be very frustrating when you see that because a lot of work goes into that, you know, doing 10 or so different products, working with 5 different artists. So, yeah.
2: To wrap up, what's one piece of advice you'd give to somebody who is thinking about starting up their own business, whether it's, you know, doesn't matter what field it is or whatever.
3: Yeah.
2: You talked a lot about the tax side of things because you had that, I guess, sharp learning curve from when you were doing your own PT stuff to then going out on your own. What's one piece of advice you would give to another First Nations person?
3: Yeah, I think just making sure when you go out on your own, you've got your support base set up. I think for our mob mentally as well, we need to make sure that we're looking after ourselves. When you've got a good support base there as well, people that, and when I mean support, you need those people that are cheering you on, but you also need them handful of people that are going to tell you, yeah, it's not the right thing.
2: Kiralee's been that one for you, hasn't she?
3: She'll drill me. Yeah. She'll let me know if something's,
2: she's
3: you
2: been
3: know.
2: Your reality check every step of the way.
3: Don't do that. Yeah, or don't, you know what I mean? No, we're not doing this. But also I've got a couple of friends, you know, who might be in the legal space or might be in here, and they'll just go, what are you doing? Yeah, don't do that.
2: Yeah.
3: Or you don't have to ask for that. Yeah. You know what I mean? Even things I'm worried about, I'm like, oh, can I do this? Yeah, you can do that. Just go do it.
2: Yeah.
3: You know, so you need a few people that you can waterboard information off that are going to give it to you straight, pretty much. That's helped me a lot. That helps me make decisions as well easier, and because I'm a bit of a overthinker, you know, and like I said, perfectionist. So I'm like, oh, am I doing it right? No, just go do it, you know. So you need those people around you that can just tell you what you need to hear, not what you want to hear. So, yeah.
2: Jesse, always good to catch up and have a bit of a yarn with you. Thanks for your time.
3: No, thanks for having me, Karen, and thanks, AAA. Appreciate it, and hope everyone has a deadly day today.
2: You've been listening to Jesse Green, who is the founder of Yillay, and, check them out. I think it's yillay.com.au on the website.
3: Yeah, www.yillay, so that's Y-I-L-A-Y. .com.au. Yeah, if you have any inquiries, just you can flick through the contact. Those inquiries come directly to me. So, and then my team will handle it from there.